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12: I expected it to be a lot easier.
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13: To find
12: purpose.
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0: 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We've been barking away here, yapping about the great injustice, that Bronco-Ram game, the phantom pass interference call, the Dallas Cowboys blowing a game against the Baltimore Ravens with 7 seconds, the Seattle Seahawks looking like frauds, all that stuff. 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It's been cannibalized. There's a best of, which is 0.3 seconds. 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Thank you, thank you, thank you. Appreciate it.
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3: That is the top answer. 40 points. It's Maller Militia Feud.
0: Hey, let's play the feud. Come on down. Our contestants, we have, let's see here, eeny, meeny, miny, moe. Let's say hello to Scott, who's in Kentucky. Hello, Scott. Welcome.
7: How you doing, Ben? Good morning.
0: Good morning to you, Scott. You're going to play our game. And then Mark, pick one, two, or three. One, two, or three, Mark. Pick a number randomly.
8: Three.
0: Number three. All right. I believe you have picked Bob in Jacksonville. Hello, Bob. Welcome. It's Mark in the North. Hold on a second. I hit the wrong button. Let's go to Bob in Jacksonville. Hello, Bob.
9: What's up, Ben? Been a minute.
0: It has been a while. Where you been, man? What's going on with you? All right. We don't have time for that.
9: Since last you and I talked, I got divorced, remarried, had another daughter, and have a degree, and I don't work the nights anymore, but I started riding my bicycle, so I get to listen to Maller.
0: Wow, that's a lot of life events. A lot of life events. Congratulations on that. You restarted everything. All right, let's play the game. Here we go. One, two, Mark or Coop, which one? One, two, three, or four?
10: Three.
0: Number three? All right, here we go, gentlemen. 100 people surveyed, the top 1, 2, 3, 4, 5, 6, 7 answers on the board. Your name is your buzzer. Name a food people eat when they're feeling under the weather. Under the weather.
9: Scott. Bob. Scott.
0: Who was in first? Scott. Scott was in first.
11: Chicken noodle soup.
0: There you go. That was the number one answer. Good job by you, Scott. You have the lead. You get to go again until you get one wrong. Again, 100 people surveyed. Name a food people eat when they're feeling under the weather.
11: Tomato soup.
0: Tomato soup, is that
10: nope, all soups have been accounted for.
0: Yeah, we've accounted all soup. Yeah, we're good on that. All right, we go over to you, Bob, back on the show after all these years. And Bob, there are 1, 2, 3, 4, 5, 6 answers left. Name a food people eat when they're feeling under the weather.
12: Chili.
0: Chili, is that on there? No. Spicy chili, I can understand that. All right, we're not doing very well. We have one answer off the board. Back to you, Scott. It is the Maller Militia Feud. Name a food people eat when they're feeling under the weather.
11: I have none. We'll say chocolate.
0: Chocolate? Is that... What doctor recommends chocolate? I'd like to go to that doctor.
11: I'm drawing a blank.
0: Okay, that's all right. I'd rather eat chocolate than the stuff they want you to eat.
10: I think we should rephrase it food or drink.
0: Food or drink. How about that? Food or drink. Bob, go ahead, Bob.
12: Since we're going drink, let's go wine.
0: Are we getting punk, Coop? What's going on here? No, wine is not on there. Back to you, Scott. Nope. This is crazy.
11: Hot chocolate.
0: Is that on there? No, I don't think that's on there either. What is going on here? All right.
12: I'm with Scott. Once you get past chicken soup, who knows? But I'm going to go ice cream. You're feeling bad? Get some ice
0: cream. Yeah, there you go. There you go. That's Scott. That's a good job of you. It is on there, ice cream, and you get to go again.
12: Let's go with, I'm not totally blank, but I'll just throw one out of the air. Fried chicken.
0: Is fried chicken on there? That's what Hollering James eats when he's not feeling well, but that's no. All right. What do we got, Bob? What do you got, Bob?
12: So to me again, I will go with waffles.
0: Waffles? No. All right, we're out of time. This is unbelievable. Toaster crackers, tea, hot tea, ginger ale soda, bananas, and yogurt were the other answers. So there you go. Thank you for playing, gentlemen. The Maller. Militia Feud.
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3: 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And here's what you need to know.
2: The Broncos came back to beat the Rams in the Sunday night NFL game 30-26 despite trailing at halftime 16-0. Denver scored a touchdown with under 1 minute left, and then the defense got an interception in the end zone on the final play. A thriller in Rio for Baltimore to beat Dallas 34-31 on a 56-yard field goal on the final play. Dallas had just settled for a short field goal to tie it with 7 seconds to go. San Francisco is 3-0 after beating Arizona. Minnesota is 3-0 after winning at Tampa Bay. And the Raiders are 3-0 after a comeback win at New Orleans, 35-27. Buffalo is 3-0 after a comeback win against the Chargers, 24-16. Bills did have 5 turnovers and still won. Washington surprised Seattle, 33-31. Kansas City and Pittsburgh with wins as well. The Seattle Mariners fired manager Dan Wilson. Phillies and Houston each won to make the playoffs. I'm Steve DeSager.
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0: But Joe, Fox Sports Radio, LeVar Arrington, Brady Quinn, Jonas Knox with you here. Coming up top of next hour, a little over 10 minutes from now, we are going to continue the conversation. Not a great look, not a great sign for one team in the National Football League. We'll get into that for you right here on FSR. Before we get to our FSR IR, though, a reminder that the wait is over. 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
0: All right, what do we got?
2: I don't have anything personally, but I do need to apologize for a guest who I played golf with who damn near killed a guy in what would be almost an improbable shot. I don't know who this guy was. He was on an adjacent green. But on the very first tee, I had a buddy who came to town, got in late, had an issue, needed a locksmith, whole situation. He proceeded to hit a house on his first tee shot to the right, sliced one. And then the next shot, he kind of like turned somehow and hit almost 90 degrees to his left and damn near hit a guy in the face. Fortunately, he was agile enough to react and get out of the way, and the ball went into the pond that's in front of the green on 9. So, sorry to that guy. May have given him a slight heart attack. I have no idea how old he is or anything else. Kind of hightailed it out of there after that one.
0: So sober with when these
2: dead,
0: shots are going
2: dead
0: on?
2: Sober.
0: Wow.
2: Stone. Everyone's stone cold sober.
0: Wow.
2: Yep. I mean, he didn't get to warm up very much. I mean, I kind of blame it on that. He actually hit some really good shots after that.
0: That's impressive.
2: It defied the laws of physics, how he somehow could hit direct, almost like behind himself, and almost kill someone.
0: Hmm. What about you, Var? You got any IR?
3: We drank. We lost. And the best way to handle losing is to drink. And there were a whole lot of Long Island iced teas, and I'm still trying to recover from it, man. Big airline story I could tell, but we don't have the time. So.
0: Get to that next.
3: Always flying.
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6: 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Call 513-585-UCCC. Highway traffic continues to build, especially southbound 75. Brake lights above Cincinnati, Dayton to 275 with a broken down on the ramp to eastbound 275. Inbound 74 is backing up close to North Bend. There's a wreck on 63 at Yankee in Monroe. Chuck Ingram with traffic.
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19: The Broncos came back to beat the Rams in the Sunday night NFL game 30-26, despite trailing at halftime 16-0. Denver scored a touchdown with under 1 minute left, and then the defense got an interception in the end zone on the final play. A thriller in Rio for Baltimore to beat Dallas 34-31 on a 56-yard field goal on the final play. Dallas had just settled for a short field goal to tie it with 7 seconds to go. San Francisco is 3-0 after beating Arizona. Minnesota is 3-0 after winning at Tampa Bay, and the Raiders are 3-0 after a comeback win at New Orleans 35-27. Buffalo is 3-0 after a comeback win against the Chargers 24-16. Bills did have 5 turnovers and still won. Washington surprised Seattle 33-31. Kansas City and Pittsburgh with wins as well. The Seattle Mariners fired manager Dan Wilson. Phillies and Houston each won to make the playoffs. I'm Steve DeSager.
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8: I'm seeing a bit of slow traffic now. Eastbound on 275 between Hamilton and Winton, and again, past 75 and Mosteller. Southbound 71, a little bit better above 275. Still slow from the Reagan Highway to Red Bank. There's a wreck on 63 at Yankee. Chuck Ingram with traffic.
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0: Two pros and a cup of Joe, Fox Sports Radio, LeVar Arrington, Brady Quinn, Jonas Knox with you here. We're going to be back on the air tomorrow. Same time, same place, 6 a.m. Eastern time, 3 o'clock Pacific. Pete Prisco is going to stop by. You know he's going to be real celebratory over the Jacksonville Jaguars, his Super Bowl pick, the Jaguars, demolishing the New England Patriots. And Drake May just looks like... he's having a tough time out there. So the conversation with Pete, our resident red ass, will be tomorrow here on the Tuesday edition of this show. If you missed any of today's show, though, you'll want to catch the podcast. Search Two Pros wherever you get your podcast right after the show. Today's pod will be posted. Be sure to follow it. Rate it 5 stars. You can even provide a review. Again, just search Two Pros wherever you get your podcast. You'll find today's full show and a best of version posted right after we get off the air. We got Monday Night Football coming up later on tonight. We got the Eagles at the Bears. Right now on DraftKings, Philly is sitting at a 3.5-point favorite. All right, so 3 and a hook for the Philadelphia Eagles at Soldier Field. And apparently we're going to get Case Keenum as the starting quarterback for the Chicago Bears.
1: Yeah, it looks like Caleb Williams will be out, 3 to 4 weeks, it sounds like, with the hamstring injury. And Tyson Bagent should be back before that. He's doing what is in concussion protocol. But it'll be Case Keenum tonight, so I would suspect
2: that they're going to lose.
3: Your Bears are going to lose, Jonas.
0: Well, I mean...
1: Although, you would think that line would be a little higher.
0: That's what I thought.
1: So it's making me a little suspect of this one.
0: Because
1: It is in Chicago. We don't know how many more games we have at Soldier Field before they move to Hammond, Indiana, to let Kevin Warren have his way.
3: Nah.
0: By the way, I wonder if they'll work in Kevin Warren, if he'll make an appearance on the broadcast and continue his sales pitch to everybody.
1: Oh, sure.
0: But was it at 4.5 at one point? I thought the line might have even been higher and it's come down. So I wonder if something funny goes on here. Like maybe just a run heavy approach for the Bears, who did run
1: a lot
0: all
1: of creativity
0: over
1: and throwing the kitchen sink at the Eagles here.
3: Yeah. They're going down.
0: By the way, did you, they're not even hiding it now. It was either Ian Rappaport or who knows at this point, they all blend together. But one of the guys on ESPN was detailing Caleb Williams' hamstring injury and something along the lines of, well, it's the same one he injured in college. And, the scar tissue tearing can be extremely painful. It's like, what are we doing here? Like, he's got a hamstring. Everybody made some jokes. He's out 3 to 4 weeks. We don't need to convince everybody how painful it was, but they don't even try and hide it anymore. So there's your update on the back of that guy's leg.
3: Thanks.
0: As we get ready for Monday Night Football coming up later on tonight.
3: Bye, Bears.
0: What up, Sticks?
3: They ain't winning. We are
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10: Ladies and gentlemen,
11: Jackson Dart's injury doesn't just doom the Giants' season, it clouds their future too. If is a very, very dangerous word. If Harden, KD, and Kyrie can ever get healthy and play together, Brooklyn will be fire. if the Cowboys would ever pay for a top coach on the market and hire a real GM. Super Bowl trophies. If is a word talking yourself into something. Business, sports, life that you know is not going to happen. You know those parents. You know, if our son could just get his act together and meet a nice girl. He's 49. Ship has sailed. Okay, be careful on the if stuff. If the young offensive stars for the New York Giants can ever stay healthy, it's fool's gold. And I like them all. Jackson Dart, let's start with him. 44% of the time as a New York Giant, injured or in the blue tent. And frankly, he's not the biggest guy with the best arm. He's not the most athletic. So playing on the edge is his advantage. You can't take that from him. Or he's just not that special. The edge makes him special. Cam Scataboo, even his commercials look dangerous. Scataboo's style, which is collisions first, is not sustainable over a long career. And I love it. Okay? I mean, even finesse running backs do not last long in the National Football League. He is the most violent runner in the league. Malik Nabers, super talented. Malik Nabers, he's already missed 15 games.
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0: Oh, boy.
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0: In all due respect to Jameis Winston, he is now going to get first team reps. 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
3: 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A defining Iowa moment. Waits in the wings. Can he snatch it? Empty in the backfield. Hits his back foot. Throws to the end zone. Back shoulder.
4: Oh, is he caught? 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
6: So we haven't put any up yet, Dan, but I've got a couple options.
5: Okay.
6: The team I'm most concerned with right now, NFL edition, the Chargers, the Patriots, the Texans, other. Obviously, I know the Patriots are not defeated. They're not 0-3, but they don't seem to be trending in the right direction.
5: All right. Is there another team to add? So it Texans and
6: Chargers.
5: Chargers. Patriots.
6: Yeah, and then Paulie mentioned the Bucks. Maybe. Bucks are...
5: Yeah. Well, it's a good thing Baker Mayfield got that contract. Yeah, Paul.
7: That's the concern. You're 0-3, you're non-threatening in an easy division, and you just signed your quarterback for three more seasons.
5: Yeah. Yeah, you could put Tampa on there. Yes, Todd?
8: And we don't know the extent of his hand injury either, on top of being 0-3. That's just a mess.
5: Yeah. What's their schedule coming up? And by the way, I thought the Texans have a tough game coming up. They're 0-3. Maybe they're all tough, you know. Yeah, Paulie, you have the Bucks schedule.
7: Oh, this is going to be awkward. Buccaneers, Packers coming up. Someone's got to lose.
5: Mm.
7: Then they have Cowboys, Steelers, Panthers, Falcons, Bears.
5: All right. Who do the Texans have next? Yes, Marv.
9: They are at home against the Cowboys, and then they are at the Titans versus the Jaguars, and then versus the Giants.
5: That's a dangerous game for the Cowboys. You come back home, you lose in dramatic fashion. You're facing a team that's 0-3 at home. Adam in Michigan, best and worst of the weekend, Adam.
10: Hey, good morning, fellas. Happy Monday. Best and worst. The best got to be Scotty Scheffler giving that putt to Nicholas Ecker, I don't know how to say his name, but it was from 30 yards away. And after the fan heckled him, I just thought that was a real touch of class. And my worst, I'm a Broncos fan, and this is going back to last year. I love the wins and the W's, but when I watch them, do they look like frauds?
5: What did you think?
10: Well, I'm asking. They sure do. They just can't keep living on this potion, pulling these things out of their butt and getting lucky bounces and whatnot. It's just, I just don't think it's sustainable.
5: Yeah, and I think that was a big criticism of the Broncos, that could you continue to win these really close games like they did last year? Yes, Todd.
8: I don't want to call them frauds. My wife thinks they're frauds, and she goes back to last year and the games that they won. I think the Patriots were frauds last year based on their schedule. But, yeah, if they need to somehow mentally convince themselves that the first quarter is the fourth quarter, because you cannot forget about the big comebacks. You can't wait till late third quarter, early fourth quarter to finally wake up offensively. It's just unacceptable.
5: Zach in Knoxville. Hi, Zach.
11: ADP, thanks for taking my call. Best of the weekend is Jeremiah Smith getting four touchdowns, and on that other side of that coin, the worst of the weekend is Illinois parting ways with their defensive coordinator yesterday.
5: That's the worst of the weekend for you? Jeremiah Smith. I know you don't take wide receivers number one. Didn't Irving Fryer go number one overall? Did Keyshawn go number one overall? Just throw me the damn ball. Jeremiah Smith, if you're on the clock and you have your quarterback in a quarterback-rich draft, man, he's special. He if Feels like he's already in the NFL. Yeah, Paul.
7: I was watching Illinois-Ohio State. They were single covering Jeremiah Smith as if they were trying to confuse him with single coverage. He had 12 catches, 217, and 4 touchdowns. This guy can't sneak up on you.
5: Keith in Chico. Hi, Keith. What do you have for me?
0: Hey, Dan. Best of the weekend. After that nasty taunting after Dante Moore went down with USC, thought it was an impressive response by Oregon trying to rally around Dylan Raiola. He played really good.
5: Yeah.
0: And then on the other side, the worst of the weekend, the Lions have to pretty much get into a track meet every time they play, and it's really not looking good for them after they lose both of their coordinators. What do you think the ceiling is for them this year, Dan?
5: Well, get your DBs healthy. You know, are they in the Joey Porter Jr. sweepstakes? Because it feels like the Steelers might be making him available for a trade. I saw where the Cowboys might be interested in Joey Porter Jr. The fact that you beat the Bengals without Joey Porter, and we had just lauded the Bengals' defense. Like, the defense is, man, they're leading with their defense. And then all of a sudden you go, wait, you're going against Aaron Rodgers. You should be able. Aaron Rodgers played great. Played great. Trip in Vegas. Hi, Trip. What do you have for me?
2: Hey, good morning, DP. Always good to speak with y'all. I got a best worst, a poll question, and then a comment for Todd. I just want to start out the call with Daddy's looking good in the mint green.
5: Thank you.
2: My best of the weekend, what Detroit did for Verlander, letting his daughter pull him out. What a great moment.
5: Yeah.
2: My worst would be the Gamecocks, as usual, our quarterback, can't play quarterback, but at least it's driving. He's getting better on the driving range. His handicap's gone down. My poll question would be, which team that lives off the past is actually going to win? The Dallas Cowboys, Penn State, or Southern Cal? And then my thing for Fritzy is this. If the Raiders and the Broncos game is relevant in December, if Fritzy wants to come out, I'll take care of his accommodations, no room service in the hotel included, and I'll take him to the game. Y'all have a good day.
5: Wow. Todd?
8: That's pretty awesome. As Paulie would say, I always say, who wouldn't want to go and do something like that?
5: You. You.
8: That is a very generous offer. I think we'd have fun doing that.
5: Are you going to take Trip up on that offer?
8: It depends on, you know, how I got to get back for work and everything. That's the only thing.
5: It's a no. It is.
8: It's not a no. It's really not a no.
5: 1 hour in the books. 2 more to go. Herm Edwards, you play to win the game. He'll join us coming up. 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
9: 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The WNBA playoffs commenced Sunday, and the 8th-seeded Liberty pulled off the upset of the day, trouncing the top-seeded Lynx 91-75. New York trailed in half, but outscored Minnesota by 20 after the break. Brianna Stewart led the way with 34 points, a dozen rebounds, and 6 assists. And afterwards, she shared her mindset going into the game.
10: I think I was ready. 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But for myself, mentally, just ready to do whatever it took to kind of lead the team and get the win today. And my teammates found me and you know, got me good looks at the basket. So I just wanted to keep going.
9: The Liberty can clinch the best of three series with a win at home tomorrow night. 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

0: to 75 this afternoon. We'll see ample sunshine and a light north wind at about 5 miles per hour. Tonight, 52 for a low. Then tomorrow, 77 sunny. So just a little bit warmer, but we are warming up more this week. Highs Wednesday return to the mid-80s. That's the forecast. I'm 9 First Warning meteorologist Jennifer Ketchmark.
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7: 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Call 513-585-UCCC. Southbound 75 after Paddock, there is an accident that crashed off on the right shoulder. Traffic in there still a little slow from Galbraith. Northbound 7175, some more slow traffic between Buttermilk Pike and the Brent Spence Bridge. Up to a 2-minute delay currently. I'm Eddie Zellick with traffic.
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14: Tampa Bay Bucks coach Todd Bowles says Baker Mayfield should be sidelined for 3 weeks with his dislocated thumb. The Giants are acquiring quarterback J.J. McCarthy from the Vikings in exchange for a 2027 fifth-round draft pick. Free agent offensive lineman Mekhi Becton is signing on with the Packers. The former top-10 pick worked out for Green Bay earlier today. I'm Frank Arity.
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21: Now,

0: tonight, we'll see mostly clear skies. A little fog developing before daybreak. We'll see a morning low of 52. Tomorrow, bright sunshine, a high of 78. At night, clear skies, a low down to 57. Then on Wednesday, it warms up. We'll see temps in the 80s. That's the forecast. I'm 9 First Warning, Chief Meteorologist Steve Raleigh.
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0: Rich and I still have a takeaway each, right? Things that made us go, we got to get to. Going over week three NFL. We're going to get you ready for the game tonight. Eagles, Bears. We're Covino and Rich. Hope you had a nice weekend. Steve Covino and Rich Davis. Sammy Sam on the ones and twos. DJ Sam. And, of course, Danny G on the phones at 877-99 on Fox. You want to get to the calls?
1: Yeah, of course, but I want to let you know the wait is over. 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
0: 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After the show, our best of the day goes up, and there's a best of the week that Danny G put together on Saturday. 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
1: All right, observations. Let's go to the phone calls. Who we got, Danny G?
2: All right, fellas, let's start in Tempe with Mo.
1: Hey, Mo.
3: Hey,
1: what up, bud?
3: Hey, afternoon, guys. Hey, I was going to touch on the Niners, but Rich, you already tapped on that. So, yeah, we're killing that one right now. But has anybody noticed that as far as the Big Ten concerned, UCLA is in first place?
1: I was gonna say, you know how many? It's so funny.
4: They have, I think, because they have two wins. Yeah. They're undefeated. Yeah. They're 4-0. They're ranked for the first time since 2023.
2: What a difference between what's going on with USC, and there was drama in that game.
1: You know, it's so funny. I'm still figuring out the West Coast alliances, like
4: Bob Chesney,
1: like who likes who and who, like, you know, growing up in the East Coast, I didn't know, like, oh, that person's affiliated with UCLA or USC. Like, it's stuff you learn when you're out here a couple of years, because when you're on the East Coast, you don't know, like, what parts of town, who knows who, you know. But yeah, UCLA.
0: No, you're absolutely right about that.
1: It's like it's a whole, because you don't even know the reputations even.
0: No, exactly not. We're from the East Coast, so Rich is right about that.
2: All right, let's go to El Paso, Alex.
1: What's up, El Paso? What's up, bud?
5: Oh, that was pretty hilarious.
2: Please say number one on the field.
1: Yeah, Sam had to beep you, but I know what you mean. The guy simulated going to the bathroom. And
4: check out the podcast.
1: What I thought the funniest part was what everyone else thought was the referee making the call, like, you know, 15-yard penalty, yeah, simulating urination, 15 yards, first down. Like, I doubt he ever thought he'd say that in his life. Yeah.
2: No draining the entertainer on the field.
1: There you go. You know, he said I talked about the Niners. I really have. I just thought that at no point in that game did I think the Cardinals were a threat. It was way closer than it should have been. I thought the one thing that gave the Cardinals, like, even a chance to feel like they were in the game was the punt that unluckily bounced off the Niner. Like, you know when someone's pushed into a punt?
2: Yeah.
1: That was like the only time where it's like, ooh.
0: I think it's kind of cool to hear, even though it's early in the season, to hear Purdy in like the current MVP conversation.
2: Dude, he has the best metrics, the best numbers from any NFL quarterback so far.
0: And that would be the ultimate hero story, or, like, I don't know, what would you even call that? From Mr. Irrelevant to MVP? Like, if you were to keep that up. But what I noticed about him outside looking in, Rich, because I know you're just in love with the guy, is how well he utilizes all his weapons, man. Talking about spreading it around and giving everyone a shot, like, that's what makes him so dangerous. But it's him, you know, facilitating all of that in such a way that it just works. Yeah. So outside looking in, it's like, you never know. He could go to anybody.
1: I was going
0: to
1: say, on George Kittle bobblehead day,
0: yeah,
1: the joke was that his best bro, Kittle, stole a touchdown from him, because when Purdy scrambled for, like, what, how long was that touchdown? Like a 30-plus yard touchdown.
0: He's got sneaky speed, man.
1: He snuck good. In, and then Kittle pushed someone in the back at the 5-yard line. And then, because of that penalty, then Kittle got his second tutty on the next play. So he joked about how he stole a touchdown.
4: Have you guys talked about Debo yet?
0: No, I had a question for Rich, though. I said that lateral from that Mike Evans when he tossed it to him. Was that a planned out play, or was that
2: it looked like it was planned.
0: Yeah, was that a planned play,
2: play? It looked
0: quick
2: like.
0: Thinking.
4: How does that go down as a zero reset? Like, shouldn't that be a rush?
1: Yeah, I saw.
4: Technically, it's like zero for 82 yards.
1: Ian Rappaport posted the oddest line of all time stat wise. It was zero catches for 80 yards.
4: That was a beautiful touchdown.
1: Yo, Debo, we talked about it early before the season started. Even Dan Byer said, if Debo were going to succeed anywhere, it's with Kyle Shanahan. I don't know if anyone else knows how to use Debo in that way, but Debo Samuel looks good. The Niners look strong. And
0: they look really good.
2: Let's hear you say it, though, Rich, about the Cardinals. They're not as pitiful as you made them sound all offseason.
1: Perhaps, but they're still not going to win games. That game against the Chargers, That was just the Chargers stinking. Here's a good one because they play the Giants.
2: So you think that's going to be their only win of the year?
1: It's possible.
0: He's doubling down on it.
1: They play the Giants this
2: week. I hope we could get some more food out of this.
1: They have a chance against, because they're playing the Giants and they're actually favored by a point this weekend. But after that, then they play all powerhouse teams.
4: Rich's heels are inches into the soil.
1: I'm just saying. I'm digging them in.
2: Even if they get number two, though, Rich, that's one more than you predicted.
0: Exactly. Mm-hmm. That's why we get free lunch.
1: You know, I'll say this. The injuries, people are like, man, your Niners are getting banged up. Did you hear Dan Byer's report? Achan, Myles Garrett, you know, we talked about, Breece Hall. Like, every team's stars are going down. Like, Baker Mayfield's out. Rib. Yeah, but I'm saying Mike Evans... Luckily, you know, if that's a rib strain, a few weeks, but that's a painful. Like, we talked to the other day about severity and pain are two different things. In that moment, Mike Evans looked like he was in pain. But sometimes a guy could tear his Achilles and he looks like, oh, man, shucks. So I think every team's banged up. So I'm not concerned about the Niners. Trent Williams will be fine, it seems. He had a stinger. Couple guys in concussion protocol. But Mike Evans, that looked painful. But it's not like he tore his ACL or something. It's a rib injury, right?
6: He has a chance to play in week four.
1: We'll see. But yeah, it's a lot. My other observation, a lot of injuries. Every team is so, like, Achan, just like that, done for the season. Breece Hall looks bad. Like, so many. So we'll get to more observations next. CNR on FSR. We are
7: Bosworth. Hey, it's Covino and Rich.
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11: 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Southbound 75 at Ezard Charles Drive, there's a disabled vehicle that's now been cleared from the right center lane. On southbound 75 after Galbraith, another accident that's over onto the right shoulder. And on US 22, also a crash that's between Foster Mainville Road and the old 3C Highway. I'm Eddie Zellick with traffic.
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17: I'm Dan Patrick, and this is Above the Noise. In the NFL, the distance between winning and losing is often measured in inches, seconds, and mistakes. Sunday offered a perfect reminder. 12 games decided by one score. An afternoon filled with teams separated not necessarily by talent, but by a penalty here, a turnover there, one missed tackle, or a third down that couldn't be converted. That's where coaching and discipline become so important. The winning touchdown, the fourth down stop, the QB marching his team down with 2 minutes left. But games are rarely decided by one play. They're built from dozens of smaller moments that eventually become the difference. A careless penalty in the second quarter matters, so does a wasted timeout. The NFL is designed for parity, and Sunday showed us those margins have become so thin. Talent gives teams a chance to win, but when nearly everyone is talented, the teams that make the fewer mistakes are usually the ones celebrating when the clock reaches zero. I'm Dan Patrick, and this is Above the Noise.
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11: 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Southbound 75 at Ezard Charles Drive, there's a disabled vehicle that's now been cleared from the right center lane. On southbound 75 after Galbraith, another accident that's over onto the right shoulder. And on US 22, also a crash that's between Foster Mainville Road and the old 3C Highway. I'm Eddie Zellick with traffic.
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17: In the tri-state weather tonight, we'll see mostly clear skies. A little fog developing before daybreak. We'll see a morning low of 52. Tomorrow, bright sunshine, a high of 78. At night, clear skies, a low down to 57. Then on Wednesday, it warms up. We'll see temps in the 80s. That's the forecast. I'm 9 First Warning, Chief Meteorologist Steve Raleigh.
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6: Welcome, everyone. It is Kentucky Sports Radio, Monday, September the 28th. I am Matt Jones here live in Lexington. We've got a full house. Why do you have that look on your face?
7: I was just looking at Mario. He was like, looking at that light.
6: Right. It's just Ryan Lemon is here. Drew Franklin, Shannon the Dude.
7: Ryan's still eating the blowfish.
6: Ryan had a look like, what is happening? The show has started? It has started, and we are ready to go to talk about Kentucky and Texas A&M. Big weekend for the boys as they went to a concert. Ryan said he, well, I'll let you say. What was your explanation of Hootie and the Blowfish?
7: It was truly a religious experience. Best concert in the history of music.
8: He was so happy.
6: You're the only person that has ever said those words about Hootie and the Blowfish. Like, ever. Hootie's family hasn't said that.
9: Honestly, I was there and I saw every minute of it, and I'm watching. All I could think about was how happy Ryan was. I couldn't even enjoy it myself because my brain was thinking about what Ryan Lemon was doing in that moment.
8: Yeah. He was just looking up. There was so much like love and admiration. I'm like,
9: it's all true.
8: Ladies, get to a man that looks at you like that, like Ryan looks at Darius. Yes.
6: Yeah. His girlfriend hasn't seen him look like that at her ever.
8: She's like, Ryan, I'm still here.
6: Right here. I want to talk about that in a minute, okay. Because I am sure you were ridiculous.
7: Yes.
6: I yesterday learned how to put on makeup, so that's another important thing.
8: Nice. Rouge.
7: Big step.
9: Yeah. Oh, new costume, or what are you?
6: Let's teaser.
9: Okay.
6: Right? Like, we'll get, but I'm now a makeup aficionado.
7: I told you, powder is the key.
6: I wasn't really looking for your tips.
7: Yeah, I wore makeup for 20 years. Powder is the key.
6: I don't care about your personal life. All right.
8: Yeah, that's Saturday night.
6: Yeah, that's you keep that for you do that for yourself. So we're going to do all that, but we probably ought to start with the football game on Saturday. Cats beat South Alabama 45-21. It was. You know, there was a moment where it looked like they were going to be losing at halftime, and they turned that around and ended up covering the spread and ended up winning by 24. An excellent second half, second straight week where they've played great in the second half. First half, not great, although they did end up going into halftime with the lead after a couple big plays. Ran the ball very effectively, passed okay. I wouldn't say great, but okay. Defense was really poor in the first half before I thought playing better in the second half. I'm not overly worried. There was a moment where it was 21-14 and I was in my car listening to Tom and Jeff, and I did one of those where I almost turned it off. And then I thought, you know what? They're going to be all right. They're going to make this happen. And then we kind of turned it around. So I never really felt like we're going to lose, Drew, but you know, I think people have, if they have a sour taste, it was just because it started maybe not the way we wanted.
9: Yeah, it was a really bad second quarter. I expected them to come out flat. I even said on the pregame show, like, if I know we all want to go win 50-3, but I don't think it's that kind of day. Just that spot coming off the A&M game. But I did not expect South Alabama to have a lead in the second quarter. It was much worse than I even anticipated, knowing they'd come out a little flat.
6: It was just weird because we went up 7-0. And, you know, then you feel like, all right, well, all is well. And then we stop them again. So you're like, all right, get a 2-touchdown lead. And then they dropped the punt. I mean, that was the key play, Ryan, at the beginning of the game.
7: Yeah.
6: Dropping that punt because it gave them life.
7: It did. It led to a touchdown for them. Dropped the punt. And we had, I think, two times we went for it on fourth down and got stuffed both times. Mm-hmm. It just, I agree with what Will Stein said at halftime. They just weren't ready to play. And thank goodness we started running the football down their throat because our running game was on point. They ran like a boss.
9: Well, twice they should have gotten off the field, the punt, and then the penalty on third and forever. If you just wrap them up, that's another punt. They ended up getting a touchdown on that drive. So two huge mistakes led to them staying alive.
6: I saw that happen like two or three times in the NFL yesterday where teams had like a third and forever, and they got a really stupid penalty that allowed it to keep going. And you go, you're done right there. And, you know, there are people. Did you think that was a penalty?
9: In real time, not at all. I was livid. And when they slow it down, their crowns hit. Really, the quarterback doesn't move. Like, I don't think the Kentucky guy launched at him. The quarterback just almost wanted to get targeted. He kind of leaned into it. He had all that time to move or protect himself, and he kind of lowers his head into Barnes.
6: I kind of thought it would be looking at it, because I didn't see it in real time. So when I went back and looked at it, I kind of thought, Ryan, I understand why it was a penalty. I don't know if it's targeting. I mean, I feel like there's a difference between helmet-to-helmet contact and targeting. And I felt like that was helmet-to-helmet contact, maybe not targeting. But I still think, like Will Stein for the game said, I'm not mad about the penalty. I wasn't. I know a lot of our fans were mad about the penalty. I really wasn't. I feel like you got to be smarter than that, Bo Barnes.
7: I think so, too. He's just a freshman. He's going to learn. But I think it was definitely helmet-to-helmet. And then you're taught in high school to not do that. But I thought the rule was he had to sit out a game now. But I guess they changed that rule.
6: They've changed the rule to where, I mean, it used to be you had to sit out two halves. And now if it's in the first half, the second half is enough. If it's in the second half, I think you have to sit out the first half of the next game.
7: So he's eligible for South Carolina.
6: Eligible for South Carolina, yes.
9: They didn't like, they always say, did they lunge, like kind of shoot themselves up. He didn't do that at all. They just made contact. But this day and age, I mean, 20 years ago, that's a top 10 play on SportsCenter. Right. But you're now, exactly right. If you make any contact at all, they're calling it.
6: And I mean, to be honest with you, I can understand. Like if you go back to the Dante Moore thing, you see a play like that and see his body, like even if in this case he didn't get hurt, you're trying to protect what happened to Dante Moore.
7: Sure.
6: And so because of that, I get it. It was just a dumb, and the timing was bad because you could have gotten off the field right there and been fine.
7: That allowed Alex Safari to play, get a lot of snaps, get him back.
6: That's the one positive. Alex Safari got to play a lot.
7: He did.
6: And get back on the field. So the running game was like,
7: unbelievable. Yeah.
6: I mean, I don't know if you saw PFF, it's funny how the cycle of life happens. People used to love PFF as bringing stats to college football. And then all of a sudden in the last couple of years, nerds have turned on PFF and they're like, your stats are bad stats, which whatever. I don't know what the stats are. But you know what, Shannon? When it's good for us, I'm going to act like it's good.
8: Of course. That's what we
6: they
8: do.
6: Yesterday did their all week four team. Basically, who had the highest stats.
7: Right.
6: And three of the five offensive linemen nationally on it were our Kentucky guys.
7: Right. Yep. Three guys on the line.
6: So that means we dominated on the line of scrimmage.
7: Cole Kublik was talking about Lance Hurd the way I've talked about Darius Rucker. He's in love with Lance Hurd.
6: Yes. Well, I told you before the season started, before we'd seen these guys play 1 minute, Cole Kublik told me, this is the best offensive line in the SEC.
7: I remember you saying that.
6: And I was like, oh, Cole, you don't have to say that. But he believed it, and maybe he's right, Drew.
9: Yeah, and Hurd, I can think of one play in particular where he just pancakes somebody into the earth. And everyone around me is like, Cole Kublik's talking about that right now. He has to be. How much Cole loves him in that play.
7: He circled it, highlighted it, put a number on it, put an arrow on it.
9: I wasn't there. I wasn't watching the broadcast. But all of us in the press box are like, that was for Cole. Because, I mean, Hurd buried him.
6: Yeah, and our big, is he Finnish?
9: Yep.
7: Yes. Olas Alenin, something like that.
6: He was, and then the center, Colton Price. Yeah. Those were the three that made the all PFF team.
7: And to have three guys rush for over 100 yards and often not even get touched to the end zone was just amazing to watch.
6: I was all excited. I was like, that's got to be the first time we've ever had three guys rush for 100 yards a game. And within 20 seconds, Corey Price is like, this happened in 2020. And I was like, damn it, Corey.
9: You
6: know what? This was better when you could just say stuff.
9: I want to put one asterisk on Corey's stat, though. That
6: Yes. It was, but the world was better before that. You could just say something like that and everybody go, wow.
9: You got a community note in there.
6: Yeah, exactly.
9: But that one included Terry Wilson, a running quarterback, not three running backs piling up.
6: Okay, so there should be an answer.
9: So your point is still alive, three different running backs. We've had some quarterbacks be one of the three.
6: That is, that. See, I eat it, Corey Price. I didn't know that there was.
7: Yeah, it was Terry Wilson, A.J. Rose, and Chris Rodriguez, I think.
6: Okay. All right. Well, so overall, I mean, we won't remember this game. But what I will remember was Will Stein's reaction.
7: Yes.
6: Both at halftime and after the game. Halftime, his halftime interview was like, this is not acceptable.
7: Got to clean it up.
6: And I do wonder what happened at halftime. I wonder if they'll show it in the uncut video. It'd be interesting. Like, is he going to make the preachers holler by cussing or not? And then at the end of the game, he was like, I don't want people to think this was okay. And I loved his reaction.
7: Same.
6: He was like, we've got to change this. But he also wasn't screaming and yelling. It was just like, it was constructive criticism. And for me personally, I know that like other people can motivate different ways. For me personally, Ryan, that would be what would work the best on me.
7: Yes.
6: And so I actually really liked it.
7: You know, he was so proud of his team after the A&M win because of their toughness. He just praised their toughness. They were tougher than A&M. I think that's what disappointed the most against South Alabama, that toughness was missing at times, especially on defense.
9: And I like the fact that you, as fans, we didn't want to have that bad game. But for moving forward, Will Stein today gets to show some bad tape. Otherwise, say they win by 50. Mm-hmm. You've got back-to-back games. Everybody's raving about you. Players probably getting a little full of themselves. This won't be a fun week of practice after how they played in that game, which I think in big picture helps them going to South Carolina. We didn't love it in the moment, giving up 21 points. But for the team, I think that could be good as they move on from that.
6: I agree. So you come out 3-1, big picture. You come out of September 3-1. And when you consider that you started the season playing two top 10 teams, if you come out 3-1, I don't know how you can't be.
7: Take it. Be very happy.
6: You can be very happy. And now the month of October is the month that you got some tough games.
7: Yeah.
6: But you also have some winnable games. And some of those games look less tough than they did before. The two road games seem a little easier than they did before.
7: Absolutely.
6: At South Carolina and at Oklahoma. Those games seem a little easier. Maybe the LSU game, depending on your thought process, seems a little harder, depending on how you look at it. The home game. Obviously, when you play Florida, which I think this year's in November, that game now looks harder than it did before.
7: Yeah.
6: So, you know, you just keep trucking. I agree with the comment from, you know, one of my bigger takeaways came from the postgame show. A guy called in, Shannon, said South Alabama had the worst helmets he'd ever seen in his life.
8: You said they were boring looking, right?
6: He said they were really, really boring. So yeah. I went and looked at them. Yeah. It was just the word South Alabama in cursive.
7: In cursive. Yeah.
6: I feel like of all, the biggest takeaway from this, someone has to do something for South Alabama and get them better.
8: What's their, the Jaguars?
7: Jaguar
8: on there or something would be a good start.
6: Yeah, just something. You can't just put the word in cursive.
9: I would be rocking USA if I were them.
6: True,
9: like at one point it said UK versus USA.
6: That
9: I was like,
6: great.
9: We're playing America?
6: Somebody said it's the War of 1812 again. It looked like it was USA versus UK.
9: I'd be leaning into that if
6: I
9: were South Alabama.
6: Too. We are USA. I like that. I like that.
7: But like you said, Stein uses this as a learning tool because they've got these games now that are very winnable games coming up. We never mentioned the game, trap game, last week for South Alabama, but it kind of was because the way they came out kind of a little flat. But now he can use that to his advantage, I think.
6: Yeah. Nice win. And now we go to South Carolina, which we'll talk a little bit about coming up. But I'm happy. I mean, I don't know how you can't be thrilled about the start of the Will Stein
7: era.
6: It
7: has to be.
6: It's gone really well, right?
7: Yeah. Like you said, who would not want to be 3-1 after playing two top 10 teams? I would take that every day.
6: We also learned, by the way, Shannon, from the E-Town Sports Store that the Power K is coming back.
8: Oh, is this the throwback?
6: Well, we don't know this for sure. A guy called in, or a guy wrote on the text machine and said, I have a 100% accurate source that Nike is releasing Power K throwback UK gear Friday. And that means the game, we will wear them against LSU.
7: LSU.
6: And it said, I can't tell you who, but my source is the sporting goods store in E-Town.
9: Ooh, breaking news.
8: I feel like that narrows it down pretty well.
6: First of all, it has to narrow. I'm a little worried for the sporting goods store in E-Town, because how many sporting goods stores could there be in E-Town?
8: Very true. How many employees are there in the world?
6: And then how many employees could there be? Now, so he kind of threw his source under the bus. Uh-huh. But I will say this. If we end up having Power K gear released on Friday, then you might say all of our news should be sporting goods store radio, sporting goods store in etown.com.
9: We should just call them for everything. What else is going on?
6: We should just call
9: what
6: them
9: else is in the future.
6: When's the Iran war ending?
7: They may have all the answers.
6: They may have the answers. Sporting goods store in etown.com.
9: Fortune tellers in there.
6: So if it, listen, I'm going to give this guy credit at Friday.
7: You have to.
6: Because he put a date on it.
7: First anybody even said anything close to that.
6: He put a date. He put Friday.
9: Yeah, it's not been a well-kept secret. It's coming. I've not heard someone put a date on it, though.
6: Friday.
9: First date I've heard.
6: Or maybe that's just when they get it in E-Town.
9: It's when his truck comes to.
7: Or maybe he read this at heavy.com.
6: Or maybe it comes out tomorrow, but it doesn't get to E-Town until 3 days later. 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
6: All right, I'm going to give you like 1 minute to talk about how much you liked Hootie and the Blowfish.
7: I've only seen Hootie and the Blowfish in concert one time, and it was a Kentucky theater here in downtown Lexington in like 2001. So for me to see him last night, I swear, and Shannon can vouch me, back me up on this, I got chili bumps.
8: He did.
7: Right before they came out.
6: He took
7: out.
6: A video
8: I got
6: it,
8: the video
6: yeah.
8: of the chili bumps. Yeah,
7: he took a video. I couldn't believe it. I felt that. I was just so happy to hear my favorite band and watch them. They played Hootie and the Blowfish songs. They played a couple Darius Rucker hits. They played a couple covers. It was the best concert in the history of music.
8: They played your favorite song right out the gate.
7: Yeah, first song. Yeah.
6: Was what?
7: I Go Blind. First song they started the concert with.
6: Every time I... That one?
7: Yes.
8: Yeah.
6: What was it like watching him, Shannon? I bet he was so happy.
8: It was like just watching a kid on Christmas morning. I was so happy for him. Just
7: I was laser-focused, wasn't I, Shannon? No, laser-focused.
8: Yeah, he would not look away for anything. I was trying to...
6: So let's see. He did Only Want to Be With You.
8: Yeah.
7: Yeah.
6: He said, did he do Hold My Hand?
8: Yep.
7: Yeah.
6: Did he do Time While yes. You Punish
7: yeah.
6: Me?
7: Yeah.
6: Yeah.
7: Yeah.
6: Okay.
7: He
6: had a few covers in there, too.
7: He did the Losing My Religion R.E.M. cover.
6: Okay.
7: He did Wagon Wheel and yeah. All Right from his country stuff.
8: Let Her Cry.
6: So the moment... The
8: let
6: moment
8: her
6: cry. Let Her Cry. Okay.
9: Yeah. The moment of the concert was during Wagon Wheel. I didn't like Wagon Wheel. But you know, the Johnson City blank.
6: And did they do Blank Tennessee?
9: The whole crowd yelled it, and Darius started laughing and had to stop playing. He couldn't like believe it was
6: oh,
9: so
6: that's
9: loud.
6: Funny.
7: It
6: yeah.
7: shook him.
6: Yeah.
7: It really shook him, didn't it?
9: Yeah, yeah, I mean, we all screamed it at that's the top good. Of our lungs.
6: So that was your like happy place, right?
7: I was with my girl, I was with one of my buddies. I'm with my man, Darius Rucker, there.
6: He's not your man.
9: He's my man.
6: He doesn't know you. I need you to not have a parasocial relationship with him. He doesn't know you.
7: I tried to get him to stay with me the night before.
6: See,
7: the
6: again, this is why you can't do this because you sound weird. Like, why can't you just be a fan? Like I really like Tyler Childers, but I don't act like I don't say things like that. who do you really like? You like Jay-Z.
9: Yeah.
6: And I got you kicked out from backstage of his concert.
9: Exactly. I didn't try to sleep with him.
7: It truly was a religious experience that I will remember for the rest of my life. And I was so happy last night.
9: Well, Darius seemed to be feeling pretty good last night.
6: You didn't like Dave Matthews, though. You thought he'd jam too much.
7: Dave Matthews, the first three songs he played, I don't think anybody there even knew what he was doing.
6: Yeah.
7: And he said, okay, those are the three songs we wanted to play. Here's the songs now you want us to play. He started playing these hits, but a hit became a 10-minute jam session.
6: Yeah, that's what they do. That's what, like, taking drugs does.
8: Yeah.
6: Is it leads you to just play for, like, 12 straight. I like Dave Matthews, but I can't get into the jam banding. I don't like it with any artist, Shannon. It's like, just play the song and end it. I don't need to hear you riff for 5 minutes.
8: He came out and played This Land Is Your Land. Like, nobody wants to hear that from Dave Matthews.
6: Would have liked I like that song. This Land Is Your Land. Like, This Land Is My Land. From the New York Heaven to the Steam Line. Like, okay.
9: We all took our hats off.
6: Yeah.
9: It was fun.
6: Yeah, that would be good. I actually would have enjoyed that. I found a Dave Matthews. We'll play this next segment. I found a Dave Matthews singing Paul Simon's Graceland, Shannon.
8: Oh, okay.
6: And it was actually really good. I saw a version online. Maybe you can find it.
8: Okay.
6: Well, anyway, I'm glad you had a good time.
7: I did. The Counting Crows played before Hootie and the Blowfish.
8: They weren't that good.
7: And they sounded really off.
8: He can't sing Mr. Jones anymore, man.
6: It's a hard song to sing, I bet. Yeah. He can't do it, so what does he do?
8: He just kind of
6: bring it down an octave?
7: Struggled through it.
8: Kind of talks through some of it.
6: Mr. Jones and me. Does he do that?
8: Kind of. I mean, you're not far off.
6: Tell each other fairy tales.
8: Kind of. I'm like, man.
6: Oh, that's a shame. Yeah. I hate when they get old and they can't sing the song.
7: Mm-hmm. Yeah.
6: Well, you were very happy this
7: very
6: morning,
7: happy.
6: And you got some like rose in your cheeks.
7: I wore my Hootie and the Blowfish shirt from the 90s.
6: I think that's perfectly acceptable.
7: Okay.
6: Yeah. But considering that they hadn't played as a group in a long time, I think that's acceptable. Joe, go ahead, Joe.
0: I was calling. It's pretty much I got one part football, so Beamer.
6: Well, just give me your best point.
0: That Dylan Stewart kid.
6: Who defended Dylan Stewart? Who defended him?
0: I said they suspended him. Beamer did.
6: Yeah, so that's the guy on South Carolina. He punched a player in the head. Beamer suspended him, and now he will not play against Kentucky. That's a big loss. Now, at some points this year, they haven't played him anyway. I guess he's been causing problems for him. But he's on paper an NFL draft pick, and he will not be in the game Saturday.
0: Okay, I've got another one. Evan Mia has LSU ranked below us in basketball at 17, has Kentucky at 18, and I think has us below them in the SEC standings.

0: be having a walk-on tryout.
1: I mean, well, I think they will. I think they will just get, like, members of the school. I don't know what they're going to do.
2: And if they all get cleared, it will be ridiculous.
1: Yeah. So, who knows? Let's go to Adam. Go ahead, Adam.
3: Hey, what's up, guys? Matt, what's up? You had a caller on post-game talk about, he was asking why we take a fair catch on kickoff return. Do you remember that?
1: Yeah, I did, yes.
3: Okay, so we've had kickers like Austin McGinnis that, you know, he just kicked it out of the back of the end zone, team gets the ball at the 25. I remember when Brooks was the coach, Steve Ortmeier, the special teams coach, he would always tell the kickers, he's like, don't kick it out of the back of the end zone. Try to pooch it between the 10 and the goal line because we can get down there and tackle them before the 25. And, you know, Luckett and Roush always talk about hidden yardage. And that's why, you know, Stein's telling his return team, it's like, if that ball is coming to you at the 10 or 5, fair catch that thing and let's get out to the 25.
1: No, I think that I appreciate the call. They do. I think it is good to plop it between the 5 and the 10, because if you're able to cover it, they could be 8 yards back. If you're able to kick it high and at the 5-yard line, in my opinion, that's a perfect kick. But if you don't think your kicker can do that, then you need to boot it out of the end zone. So, I mean, everybody has a different strategy. One person says, Matt, I like our offensive line, especially the kid from overseas. They not only can start blocks, they can also finish them.
0: Ooh. Dun, dun, dun. Very good. Very clever.
1: I like that.
0: I do like that.
1: I'm sorry, that's a good joke.
0: It is a very good joke.
1: One person says, Matt, there are six sporting goods stores in E-Town, but 4 of them only sell guns. So we're down to 2.
2: Or
1: the gun store is getting the power.
2: I'm leaving all 6 on the
1: E-Town
2: table.
1: E-Town has 4 gun stores.
0: Wow.
1: My goodness. We'll take a break. Be right back.
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6: It was really weird. They had the psychedelic.
7: It's patriotic. I think this was Woody Guthrie.
8: That's
7: wrote
8: right.
7: This song.
8: That's right.
6: Yeah. Well, they had the laser lights flashing.
7: Do you not like patriotism?
6: I do. Maybe not at a concert like that.
7: So you don't think they should play the national anthem at concerts?
6: That's a little strange, too.
7: You think it's strange to play the national anthem?
6: At a concert?
7: Why?
6: I don't know. I don't know why we still play it for a baseball game, but we do.
7: Okay, now you're, when did you?
9: Oh, man.
7: You're becoming like an anarchist.
9: Anti-American.
7: Is that A.O. Lemond over there?
6: Oh, grumpy old man.
9: You're not a great American.
7: Alexandria Oscar Lemond.
6: It was just, everything about his concert was just weird last night.
7: Well, that's what he is. He's a jam band artist. That's what they do.
6: He walked up to the microphone after about the third song. He goes, "Thanks for coming out. I don't know what else to say, but thanks for coming out." That's all he said.
7: And you left early.
6: We left after six songs.
7: Okay.
9: You had to be right. A good time. Yeah. I have to compliment Bourbon and Beyond. I've now been four different days
6: just,
9: the last 2 years.
6: And Beyond now.
9: Yeah. Excuse me, and Beyond. Yeah. Get that bourbon out of there. It's been very smooth. I was worried, you know, living in Lexington, getting home at 3 a.m. They've got it figured out over there. So kudos to and Beyond.
6: And Beyond.
9: I had a great time all four nights.
7: One person says, Matt, if you get to say that you have a crush on Dakota Johnson, Ryan can say he has a crush on Darius Rucker.
8: Fair point.
7: Yeah, I don't know if that's the same thing. Like,
8: sure
7: like,
8: it is.
7: Like
8: my, love like, is love.
7: Well, true.
9: Heart wants what it wants, Matt.
7: Fair enough. But like, I don't know. Maybe it is the same.
6: I just felt like we could be really, really good buddies if he just gave me a chance.
7: But that's what's weird is that you want to literally want to be friends with him. Like I'm just theoretically talking about marrying Dakota Johnson. I don't really believe that I'm going to marry Dakota Johnson. You really believe that you could be friends with Darius Rucker. And I think that's what scares me about it is you feel like you genuinely believe like if he got to know me,
6: yeah,
7: he would like me.
6: There's no doubt.
7: See, that's what I think is strange.
6: You know, that one time Lamar Thomas had Darius Rucker come on this radio show and they didn't tell me.
7: And you were weird.
6: I totally fanboyed out for about 5 minutes.
9: I'm your biggest fan. I've been to your concert.
7: You really were. Like, I could feel Darius going, what happened? Yeah. I think he yelled at Lamar Thomas later about that.
9: He did. I kept, you know, they zoom in on people in the crowd. They have those huge TVs. I was praying Ryan would get on the big screen last night.
7: I would have loved to have seen that.
9: You know, it's South Carolina week too, Ryan. You could talk a little trash with them if you all got to the
7: If we could get his number, I'll have him on for South Carolina week.
6: Okay, I'll get
7: but
6: it.
7: But you can't embarrass me.
8: Ryan's got it. It's blocked, though.
6: Yeah.
7: Yeah.
6: He's blocked me. I have to get you to
7: apparently
6: call.
7: The Power K stuff is already on sale on Fanatics.
9: We've had some Power K stuff through Nike out a while. I don't know if they're doing a new release.
7: But this is like, this is apparently a special
9: coming.
7: It's called the E-Town Throwback.
9: Oh, okay.
7: Yeah. So, by the way, it's Basketball Media Day. Which
9: is so confusing to
7: like
9: me.
7: Nobody
6: Madness
7: told me
6: is
7: that.
6: In 4 days.
7: Yeah. I didn't know. Wait,
9: I'm missing my first one in 17 years.
7: When did that happen?
9: I snuck in an email last week.
7: Listen, none of it matters if he wins. I don't understand this regime. I do not, the basketball specifically. And look, I'm not spending this year always complaining. That's going to be Drew.
9: Thank you. I'll take that on this year.
7: But like, I don't understand. It's media day, and like, they bury it in an email about something else. Like, I didn't even know that was happening, which is fine. I'm not going, so it's okay. But like, I do not understand this group. I really don't. The Pope regime. And I'm not even saying it's Mark, just the people that make decisions. It's just bizarre to me. But that's fine. But it's media day. So all of a sudden, like, you guys might start seeing videos and stuff. It's media day. Yeah, it used Pope to be a massive event.
6: Yes, it
7: the
6: was.
7: The whole country came. Like, Myron, Myron comes every year. I know he doesn't know, or else he's in town and didn't tell me.
9: Oh, I remember, especially when Cal had it rolling, if you want to go to media day, one, you'd be parking 3 miles away to get over there because everyone descends upon around Memorial and you barely get in the room. You had to get there early, early.
7: Yeah. So,
9: and Madness is Friday.
7: So just, I mean, and Madness is Friday, and I don't really feel like Madness is Friday, but it is. And I guess part of it's because it's earlier.
9: They
7: but,
9: moved everything up. Yeah.
7: So, Joseph, go ahead, Joseph.
10: Hey, Matt, I just thought I'd say I'm real impressed with Will Stein. So far, you know, most people had him at 4 or 5 wins. I thought with the talent we have, I thought we could win 7. And after, you know, beating A&M, I think it could be 8 or 9. And, you know, there's no excuse why we don't beat South Carolina Saturday. Kentucky is by far the better team.
7: Well, we're not favored. I mean, I agree with you that we can win, but I do think people need to understand. I mean, we aren't favored. We're still a 3.5-point underdog.
10: We're still winning.
7: Okay. I think we can win. I appreciate the call. I'm going to pick Kentucky to win. But, you know, listen, you're never going to hear me downgrade that A&M win. But A&M's struggling.
9: They are struggling.
6: They didn't look good Saturday.
7: They got destroyed by LSU. Now, maybe they got destroyed in part because we helped do that.
9: Yeah. It's like loosening the pickle jar. We loosened it up for you.
7: We loosened. That's a really, we loosened the pickle jar. That's what we did. But now, listen, you beat South Carolina and you're 4-1 with Lane Kiffin coming in here at night.
9: Insanity.
7: Insanity. Whatever happened with Alabama, I think it'll be more. I genuinely do. If it's at night.
6: Yeah, it's at night game.
7: And you get Lane Kiffin in here, it's going to be wild.
6: Keeneland be going.
7: Keeneland.
6: So the whole town will be popping.
7: I mean, this town will be awesome. That Friday night before that game,
6: yes.
7: Like, forget it. It's going to be awesome. And then Saturday night before the game, it's going to be wonderful. I mean, I had stuff to do that weekend, and I was like, I can't do it. Even if we lose to South Carolina, we got to be here for that. Drew, on the other hand, not the same.
9: Still figuring that out. Drew, a good friend of mine wants to get married that day.
7: Why? Why did he do that? I know him. I'm not going to say who it was because I don't want to call him out, but why did he choose? He knows better.
9: We love him.
7: We do. I do love him. You can't get married. He's getting married at night on the UK-LSU game? Like, what?
9: Well, he's not from this country, so that's part of the problem.
7: But he lives here.
9: Okay, I'm with you. Everyone going to the wedding also attends Kentucky football games, so we're going to figure out a way to make them both work.
7: So what are you going to do?
9: Well, I'll probably at our pregame show be wearing a suit.
7: Okay.
9: So I'll go and warn you about that.
7: A suit to walk on.
9: Yes.
7: Okay.
9: And then might do a little bounce back and forth. I don't know how we're going to pull this off, but we're going to make it work.
7: I'm disappointed in him, and I'm going to tell him. You don't get married. Is the woman from here?
9: She's also not from this country, which means all their wedding guests are like hotels.
7: Yeah, so where are they going to stay?
9: Maybe my house? I don't know. We're still figuring all this out. We're very happy they're tying the knot.
7: Yeah, I'm not.
9: And that Kentucky's going to beat LSU.
7: I just don't know what they're doing. Dylan, go ahead, Dylan.
11: What's up, guys?
7: So what's going on?
11: I want to hear y'all's thoughts. I want to hear your thoughts on something. So we're 3-1, not even October yet. Will Stein, you talk about all of the play from specific players. You know, what makes this season maybe different is we've been 3-1 multiple occasions, but I think right now when I was looking at it from a different perspective, it's just like the fan base. Everybody's all bought in. There's really not one side against another side. So yeah. Going into basketball season, I know you all were talking about that, literally Big Blue Madness. I just want to hear y'all's thoughts about like maybe what that could be like for the basketball season because it seemed like
7: you can't ask people, Dylan, to all be unified if they don't feel like the part of the reason everyone's unified with Will Stein is the first year. You know, Pope had that his first year.
6: Yes.
7: I mean, everybody was unified. Like that, you get that advantage as a first-year coach as long as you don't screw up. This is the third year.
11: Mm-hmm.
7: So I'm not, I will tell you, I had a lot of thoughts about this over the last couple of weeks. How am I going to handle this Pope season? If it goes well, if it doesn't go well. I'm not going to, one of the things I'm not going to do, or at least try not to do, and if I do it, I want you all to like write me in a nice way and call me on it. I'm not going to tell people how they can fan this year. Right? If things don't go great and people decide they're upset or want to change, I'm not going to tell them they can't be. At the same time, if people want to be positive and feel like it's going to get better, I'm not going to tell them that either. I'm just going to say what I think. Drew will say what he thinks. Ryan will say, Shannon, et cetera. With that said, in year three, I think people have earned the right to have whatever opinion they have, Dylan, on this. You know what I mean? So, like, I can just go ahead and tell you, unless we're great, I don't think the fan base will be unified all year. Now, if we're great, we may. But if we're not, I don't know, that's my prediction.
11: Yeah. And I guess I think I was more so thinking of it, not once they prove us, maybe for a reason to question it. I was just maybe taking it in a sense of going into the season.
7: Yeah, but I think it's also okay for I'm optimistic about this team. Drew's a little more pessimistic. I think that's okay, too. You could look at this team and go, I think we're going to be really good. You could also look at this team and go, I don't know. And I think all people are allowed to have those feelings. In Will Stein's third year, Dylan, I think people will do the same stuff to him. Right? He's getting the advantage of it's year one.
11: Yeah.
7: So I appreciate the call. Do you agree with that?
11: That's my thought. I was just,
7: Do you agree with that, Ryan?
6: Totally agree with that. That's why this is such a pivotal year for Pope.
7: I think you will see the fan base by after the Louisville game. Well, actually, what's the last non-conference game? In New York against North Carolina. Between that North Carolina game and when we return for SEC play, basically the time between Christmas and New Year, this fan base is going to have a feeling, good or bad. And I think that will carry through the rest of the year. You know, they got five games, Louisville, North Carolina, Virginia, Indiana, Kansas. I think those five games are going to be huge about what the future of Mark Pope at Kentucky is.
9: Yeah, we're going to have an idea pretty quickly. Even though it doesn't tell the whole story, people are going to start forming opinions with Kansas being early November.
7: They're going to start to form the way they're going to look at the rest of the year.
6: Yes.
7: Right? And you go 4-1 or 5-0. Then he's good. You go 1-4. 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
7: There used to be a version of this song that was made about me by a hater of this show. And I miss it. It's not online.
6: Oh, wow.
7: Find.
6: If you're listening now, repost
7: it
6: for us.
7: Matt Jones and his blog tell each other fairy tales. And they talk about all the big recruits. It was during the Tubby era.
6: Oh, wow.
7: And it was great. And I don't think it's online anymore. And I used to play it. The guy that did it hated me. He had really good references. He referenced, like, you know, the turkey hunter and all those riders back then. And you just, it's I think it's unfindable. I've tried.
6: Big enough fan to follow the website enough to know what
7: to
6: put in his
7: song. This was back when I was on Louisville radio and like, talking a lot of trash. I mean, it was before KSR. This was like Matt, the sports mob with Matt and Rob.
6: Still one of the best titles of a show ever.
9: It was a good name.
7: It is a good name. But, and they made it off this song because he had like come and shouted me out at a concert and was on our show.
6: Yeah, that's right. I heard you say that.
7: That was crazy. That makes me sad he can't sing anymore.
6: It was kind of rough.
7: Yeah. By the way, when we play LSU next weekend, they've scheduled a Kentucky-LSU volleyball match the night before.
9: Oh, that's fun.
6: They should do that more often, right? Really.
7: I think that's a great idea.
6: Yep, it sure
7: is. That's a great idea. Like, have it to where, because, like, if I'm an LSU fan, I come to Lexington, I can go to them both. And so we need to make sure we buy tickets for that match so it doesn't end up with a ton of LSU fans there.
6: Good point.
9: I think we'll get to where we have basketball, football doubleheaders because Alabama plays Auburn this fall in an exhibition game.
7: Great idea. It should happen.
9: Imagine Will Wade, they're coming for just an exhibition.
7: Well, where it should happen is we should play Louisville in basketball the same weekend we play them in football.
6: Yes.
7: I mean, if you had Kentucky-Louisville basketball on Friday night after Thanksgiving and then Kentucky-Louisville football on Saturday, I think that's
6: a no-brainer, really.
7: I really think it would be awesome.
9: The one downside is if you win the first one and you only have 24 hours of talking
7: that's
9: trash.
7: That's true. I mean, that is true. But you could have it to where you win them both.
9: Oh, the sweep.
7: Or then play and then have them play volleyball on Sunday.
9: There you go. Rubber match.
7: Right?
6: That's perfect.
7: The Kentucky-Louisville weekend.
6: But then when the next year will be at their...
7: Yeah, and then you do it all at one place and then next year you do it all at the other place.
9: Just get our battle Shannon, of the bluegrass like out of the way in one weekend.
8: Yeah, I think it's a good idea. Get all the fans.
7: Speaking of the volleyball team, they beat Swept Texas yesterday in front of a huge crowd at Memorial.
6: Swept them. This is a really, really good Texas team, and Kentucky swept them. This Kentucky team may be better this year than they were last year and went all the way to the national championship game.
7: I say this, of course, this will be a jinx. But, I mean, they may not lose again.
6: Yeah.
7: Because they've played all their hard teams in the SEC now.
6: They kind of own the SEC the way it is.
7: Yeah, so now, you might be the tournament before they play somebody that could beat them again. The two teams that were the best, they've beaten them both.
6: Already beat them.
7: Yeah.
9: And last night, their stars didn't even play well. One of them was out. It was kind of, they call them secondary people, but like Georgia Watson and Asia Thigpen is good. I mean, they had huge games. It wasn't even the full effort.
7: NFL Countdown did a segment on UK volleyball.
6: I missed it. I saw your tweet about it, but I missed it.
7: So NFL Countdown, when it ended on ESPN, the volleyball game was coming on.
6: Uh-huh.
7: So in order to promote it, I'm trying to think who's on that show. Is it Mike Greenberg? Anyway, they're coming on and they're showing, they're like, after this, it's before their final segment. I just happen to have it on. They're like, after this, and they show Brooklyn Delay warming up. They're like, Kentucky plays Texas in volleyball, brr, brr, brr, brr, brr. And then they go, Brooklyn Delay for Kentucky. You know, there's some similarities between Brooklyn Delay and the best NFL quarterbacks. And then Matt Ryan, I think, is on that show, or maybe it's Alex Smith.
9: I watched the CBS one.
7: Whichever one it is, I think maybe it's Alex Smith. He's like, all right, let's break this down. And he shows Brooklyn Delay her footwork before she does a spike.
6: Yeah.
7: And then he shows, I think, Lamar Jackson the footwork before he throws a pass. And he's like, look how they both set the rate, come up. And like Randy Moss and Rex Ryan are going, tell them about it, Alex. Tell them about it. And he's like, Brooklyn Delay is the Lamar Jackson of volleyball.
6: That's awesome.
7: And I was sitting there going, am I watching this? This is crazy. So, UK volleyball needs to get that clip and put it online.
6: Because
7: I don't want to be the only one that saw it. It was great. Like they did. I mean, this is on the NFL pregame show 15 minutes before the NFL games start, and they did a good 2 minutes on Brooklyn Delay.
9: That's crazy. I mean, all this, say 10 years ago, could you imagine the exposure they're getting right now?
6: No.
9: I mean, they've had at least two or three matches already on national ABC, ESPN. The fact that the NFL show was talking about
7: it
9: is crazy.
7: And he was literally like, he literally compared her footwork to Lamar Jackson's footwork.
6: Yeah, Drew said like all these games at the Wrigley Field had a lot of eyes on them. They probably had more eyes on that segment.
7: Exactly. That's what I thought was so cool. I hope they find that segment and put it online people can see it. It was really cool. And then Randy Moss going, tell them about it, Brooklyn. Like, it was like, wow, this is amazing.
9: I think yesterday was their 28th straight win in the SEC.
7: Is that right?
9: That's silly.
6: Man. Right.
7: Jeremy, go ahead, Jeremy.
0: Hey, I had to call this morning, guys. I stayed in Middlesbrough last night. I saw the sign driving in at the hotel this morning. I saw a guy in a hoodie, and they had Andy Griffith on in the breakfast area. But I was just wondering, is there anything else I need to do in town to get a full KSR experience before leaving this afternoon?
7: Well, I mean, people ask me sometimes, like, do you need somewhere to eat?
0: Sure.
7: Go to Ike's downtown. We've eaten there a couple times.
6: I was going to say, I don't know if I know that place.
7: It's the pizza place.
6: Oh, place. Okay, gotcha.
7: And then, yeah, I mean, you saw the sign. That's the big thing.
6: Sure.
7: That's kind of cool. Why are you in Middlesbrough?
0: I went to a show in Knoxville, a concert in Knoxville last night. I had a friend in Harlan, so I stayed in between Harlan and Knoxville.
7: That's a good place. Yeah, you don't want to get up. You don't want to stay in a hotel in Harlan. Do Middlesbrough. That's a good. Well,
6: do yourself a huge favor and you drive out of town, check out that chain.
7: Oh yes,
6: rock.
7: Definitely. All right, so you're going. Well, no, wait. You're going to Harlan. So right before you turn to go to Harlan, keep going a little bit. and get to the flood wall area there and go look up and look at chain rock. You need to see how that rock is being kept from crushing the townspeople of Pineville.
0: Absolutely.
7: Appreciate
0: Thank you so much, Matt.
7: Yes. Because, see, you take 119 to Harlan, but you just pass that and you can see the chain and the flood wall.
9: And in Harlan, the new Freddie Maggard Field that was named Saturday.
7: Yes, Saturday was named for Freddie Maggard.
9: So congrats to our guy.
6: Big shout out to Freddie for that honor. It's quite That's nice. Right.
7: We're going
6: to
7: come back hour number two, talk about some goofy stuff and a little basketball.
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12: In the tri-state weather tonight, we'll see mostly clear skies. A little fog developing before daybreak. We'll see a morning low of 52. Tomorrow, bright sunshine, a high of 78. At night, clear skies, a low down to 57. Then on Wednesday, it warms up. We'll see temps in the 80s. That's the forecast. I'm 9 First Warning. Chief Meteorologist Steve Raleigh.
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7: 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We'll get back to the phones in just a second. Text machine, 772-774-5254. Thanks to all the texters. It's always great. I sit and, you know, I'm doing a good job of, like, Shannon, be on my phone less. But when I've now found that the text machine sometimes is the best way for me to catch up on UK news.
8: Right.
7: Rather than filtering through all the Twitter. If something happens in the UK world, people will write it on the text machine. And they're much nicer. And then people write really nice things in general. So.
8: Do you still eat with your phone? Because you do something I don't think I've ever seen anybody do.
7: What? What's that?
8: You'll be eating, like, wings. You have a wing in one hand and your phone in the other. You're scrolling as you're eating a wing.
7: I'm trying to get back to taking magazines in to read. I can't just sit in a restaurant and do nothing and read and just stare straight ahead.
8: You can watch TV or at a sports bar.
7: Yeah, you know? but that's true. But I usually take a magazine now and read.
8: Yeah.
7: Because you're right. Eating would be big time phone time.
8: Right.
7: And I'm trying to have less phone time. Mm-hmm. One person writes, let's test your not telling people how to fan pledge. I want Pope to fail this year because success will keep him around. All right. No, that's stupid. No, I mean, that's objectively stupid because the point of having a coach is to succeed. So if he succeeds, like, isn't that the point?
9: Yeah, I'm with you on your attitude going into this, but the people that just want to lose to get it over with.
7: Yeah, I don't like that.
9: Yeah, I can't join you there.
7: I will make an exception to my not telling you. You can't root for the team to lose. I mean, look, okay, if you're saying that the team is like on the bubble and you go, I wish we would just miss the tournament.
9: Just rip the Band-Aid off kind of thing.
7: I still don't like that, but I disagree, but I still understand. But if you're just starting at the start of the year and go, I hope we're not good, then that to me is dumb.
9: I'm the most pessimistic of the bunch, and I hope they win the national championship, and he tells me to eat it.
7: Exactly, yeah. Yes.
6: My biggest fear is that the team loses like 12, 13 games, maybe just makes it to the quarterfinals of the SEC tournament and gets beat in the second round.
7: That is the worst case scenario for UK fans, but we're a long way from that, so I'm not going to do that. By the way, I forgot the best part of the Brooklyn delay video. How did I forget this? At the end, after they've shown her footwork and compared her to Lamar Jackson, they show her, she throws a football. She throws a football from the far baseline up onto the upper level, and it's a perfect spiral.
6: Wow.
7: And Alex Smith is like, she could start for some of these teams. Yeah. She throws like a perfect pass.
9: She's better than Tua.
7: Without question. She's second string, at least, on the Falcons.
9: Well, that's awesome for her in the program.
7: Again, like, that good much for attention. Her. Like, I forgot. That was the coolest part. I don't know how I forgot that. All right, I want to go over a few things here. First of all, Shannon, I did learn to put on makeup.
8: Yeah.
7: So Maggie Davis, I was like, look, sometimes I have white under my eyes. They're telling me I need to put on makeup to make that go away. Will you help? So she comes over yesterday, and she brings all this makeup.
8: It's her makeup kit.
7: Her makeup kit. And she's got me. I have a foundation.
8: Oh, you do?
0: Oh, wow.
8: A little rouge?
7: No rouge. Oh, I have a foundation. I have an under eye thing.
0: Yeah.
7: And I have powder.
0: Yes.
7: Mm-hmm. And then I have the wipes to clean it off. She's like, you can't use water. You got to use wipes. It'll be bad for your skin if you don't. And I was like, well, thank you for bringing this. She goes, no, we're doing a round of it.
9: Oh, yeah. Get ready with me.
7: We could have done a get ready with me. Mm-hmm. I was like using the brush.
6: Did you forget to call Mario for content?
7: No, I was not. This was not going on there. But Maggie was like, remember, I hired Maggie at KSR her senior year at Dunbar. And now she's, you know, it's been 11, 12 years, and now she's in charge. She's like, no, you're putting this on. And then, so now, I won't have time to do it today because we're doing Cover Zero. But I think tomorrow I will try to debut the makeup on
8: that. Can't wait to see you on there with eyeliner, mascara.
7: I'm not wearing eyeliner or mascara. It's just, you know, everyone on TV does it.
0: Yeah. Oh, yeah.
7: I did it at LAX, although after about 6 months, I quit.
0: Yeah.
9: I wore it at Hey Kentucky, and I hated it. I'd go to Kroger on my way home. People like,
7: if you forget to take it off.
9: You wearing makeup?
7: Yeah, you forget to take it off.
9: You got makeup on today, man?
7: But you would have liked Shannon seeing Maggie go, no, not that. You got to brush softly.
8: I would have loved to see that. Now you got to do it every day. You're like Kiss. You got to put your makeup on before you go out there.
7: That's right.
6: I tell you, when you get in a hurry, though, just powder. Powder is the key.
7: I'm going to trust so Maggie different. Over you.
6: Well, I did TV for 20 years. Had to put makeup on every day.
8: But if you're already white, why do you want to put more white on you?
6: The powder's not white powder. You can get like your skin tone.
7: Mine is actually lighting my skin tone a little bit because especially right now, I get tan red in my face a little bit in the summer.
6: Yeah.
7: So mine will actually be a little bit lighter, but that will allow me to turn, my lights are so dark in there because I get glare, and she's telling me now I'll be able to turn the lights. So we'll see.
6: Very nice.
7: On a Sunday to come and help me through the process.
8: Starts with makeup. Next thing you'll be getting your hair permed. And
7: probably not. I don't think it'll be a perm, but I also made a really stupid purchase.
9: Okay. I like those.
7: And it's such a waste of money, but I do kind of love it. What I bought, which is going to eventually be in my man cave, but right now I have outside on my patio. I bought one of those scrolls that shows the scores of games.
6: For your man cave, why not?
7: I like it. But, all right, there's two reasons. One, I've always kind of thought those were cool.
9: Yeah.
7: You know what I mean?
9: We loved it at KS Bar.
7: I loved it at KS Bar. The problem is the company ended and they stopped updating it. So if you were to go in there, it's still showing the same scroll from 4 years ago.
6: Baseball scroll.
9: Yeah, we had baseball for about 3 years.
7: But I saw one. See, it was Instagram targeting. I think they knew I was susceptible to it.
8: They got you.
7: And I saw it, Shannon.
8: They got you.
7: I bought a small one, but I bought one.
8: Yeah.
7: Part of it is stay off my phone.
6: Yeah.
7: Right? That way, during a college game, the scores go by, Shannon. I don't have to look at my phone.
8: Well, you know, they took that away from the ESPN broadcast, right?
6: Right.
7: Now it's under my television out on the patio. Uh-huh. So I debuted it this weekend. I debuted it. And so Saturday, the scores would go on. Then yesterday on the NFL. And you can set it to where it tells you when your fantasy players score.
6: Oh, wow.
9: Butt in, make a little noise
7: like
9: the bottom line?
7: Yes, it'll butt in and flash, and it's pretty real time. It's pretty quick.
9: Okay. You're talking to anyone.
7: You can get your teams you favor. It'll give you the news about them. So I have the Reds, the Hurricanes, Kentucky, Bears.
6: Those headlines.
7: And they'll get the headlines. And also, if you want, it has news headlines.
6: Yeah.
9: Can you put a custom message?
7: I think you can. Yes, you can do stocks. I didn't do that, but you could check the live stock trade.
8: Get all your Trump news on there.
7: Man, yeah, it's all there. Yeah. And so then later in the afternoon, the turkey hunter came over and he was like, "What is this?
6: You wanted to show off your new toy?"
7: He just started laughing. He was like, "This is like 2008 technology." And I said, "I don't care. I now have a scroll." I'm not putting in the living room or the bedroom. Women in my life would kill me if I did that.
9: But you could put a message on it for them.
7: It's going to be up in the man cave. The bedroom.
8: Touchdown. I can see it's going to be up.
7: But I do. It is like the most like stupid purchase. But I have to tell you, right, it gave me joy. I just sit there and watch it go by. So we're sitting there watching it, and Jason goes, oh, wow, I didn't know Princeton beat Albany. Glad you have this.
9: But how would you have known that otherwise?
7: We wouldn't have known it, would we?
9: No, you'd still be sitting there wondering what happened in that
7: exactly.
9: game.
7: Exactly, and now I know.
6: Well, like Shannon said, they took off the ticker on ESPN, but now if you want to keep up with the other games.
7: But if you come to my house to watch games,
6: I'm going to be able to see the
7: scores.
6: You're
7: going to be able to see them as they come by.
6: That's awesome.
7: And it scrolls right around. It's such a dumb purchase, but
9: I like whatever. I have a picture of your man cave. I like this. Next, you're going to get like a lava lamp next to it.
7: Yeah, well, it's still being constructed, but when it gets there, there's going to be a scroll. So
8: you mentioned your fantasy stuff. I saw that you crushed Billy.
7: I love beat Billy so bad. Oh, I just can't beat Billy. Like, I mean, every time they would score, it's just more. Billy got annihilated.
6: That was a beatdown.
7: And I loved it because Billy talks all this trash. And then Billy's like, Puka got hurt. He can't expect. You could have had five Pukas. You weren't catching me.
6: No.
9: That's what I did to Paul. Picking on both our guys.
7: That's right. So that was good. Now, the Reds season ended, thankfully.
6: Yes.
9: Sorry. Or no, congratulations. I don't know which to say.
6: But now with a whimper.
7: It was awful. But the Hurricanes start tomorrow.
6: Oh, they do.
7: Right? When
9: one door closes, another opens.
7: Exactly. The Hurricanes start tomorrow.
6: Is it home? They're going to unfail the banner?
7: They do the banner. I don't know why the game starts at 5 o'clock, but it's on ESPN. They'll do the banner ceremony. So as I'm finishing Matt Myron, I can watch them raise the banner for the Canes.
9: You're kind of like the postgame show for the banner.
7: That's exactly
9: on ESPN
7: right.
9: Radio.
7: So there we go.
6: Big day down there.
7: Big day. I wish I could go, but I can't. But I'm glad to get, the Hurricanes are better than the Reds, hopefully. So that means like I can get some positivity in my sports team.
9: So anything from Tripp coming up with the any new messages?
7: I still don't know if Tripp actually wrote me. Okay. And I don't want to know. In my mind, he wrote me. And I don't want to, again, we've talked about, like, if I'm going to go to a few games this year, and if I see him, I can't ask him. Because if it's not him, he's going to look at me like Darius Rucker looks at Ryan.
8: Mm-hmm. He's your man crush.
7: So
8: kind of is.
7: In my mind, he wrote me.
9: Well, I'm sorry about your Reds not playing more baseball.
7: They stink.
6: Okay, guys, I'm going to ask you.
7: Yeah.
6: As of today, are you renewing your tickets, your Reds tickets?
7: As long as they don't trade Ellie, I'll do it.
8: Only a matter of time.
7: Package
8: before they
7: deal.
8: Trade
7: I know, but the moment they trade Ellie, I'm done. They will at some point, but I think he's probably got one more year before they trade him at least. So I'll come watch him next year. I think I got one more year. Once they trade him, though, I'm out.
6: You're out.
9: Make sure they know. If you want me.
7: You want me. Ellie and I are a package deal. You will be trading me if you trade Ellie. So, but they're going to, I know. All right, let's go to Alex. Go ahead, Alex.
0: Hey, guys. First time caller.
7: Ooh, what's up?
0: I just want to say, first of all, shout out Ryan Lemon. My parents said that they want me to grow up just like you.
7: No, they did not say that. Why did they say that?
6: Oh, boy.
0: They said that just his knowledge of sports and the way he carried himself.
7: You're just making it up. Yeah. That was made up. All right, go ahead.
6: My parents are very smart people.
0: But my real question is that last 5 years we haven't beat South Carolina. Pretty embarrassing losses the last two. Uh-huh. With some embarrassing moments being, Seth McGowan throwing that ball at Seth McGowan, Lenore Sellers' dad, and then Shane Beamer dancing in the locker room. I think it rivals you, Louisville, for being a game that I think the whole fan base wants to win.
7: I agree, and you will get Shane Beamer fired if you win. I appreciate the call, and there's some joy in that because he's been such a little snot over the years. And after their loss Saturday in Alabama and being uncompetitive, you could get him fired if you win on their field. It would be a joyous moment.
9: They're a mess right now. We could not have asked for a better situation going into South Carolina. Leave aside everything that's happened with Kentucky and Lexington. Them down there with yelling fire Beamer 2 weeks ago, Mississippi State. Now your top 10 draft picks out because he's punching people and fight with coaches. I mean, they're 0-2 in the conference against, not Alabama, but at least one game they were expected to win. So we couldn't be asking for a better South Carolina team to host us on Saturday.
7: It'd be so good if we can beat them. And even though we're the underdog, I think we have a really, really good shot of winning.
6: And they not only beat us last year in our home field, they kind of embarrassed us. They kind of rubbed our nose in it.
7: You could make a strong argument. That's when everybody was like, all right, we're done.
6: That's right. It kind of beginning to the end of the Stoops era was that loss last year to South Carolina.
9: That was Dylan Stewart breakout game, too. He was a freshman. He destroyed us. So then not having him coming up on Saturday only adds to it. That line's down to 2.5. It opened at 7. I got in at 7. Remember we talked about it?
7: Yeah, we did.
9: I rarely bet that early because you want that money to be available, but that's a huge line movement with all they've had going on.
7: Hey, for at least 10 of the past 15 years, the folks at Red State Barbecue have been voted best barbecue in Georgetown. 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
6: Hey, it's Ryan Lemon from Kentucky Sports Radio. 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
7: That's what I'm going to do. I'm going to be holding my pillow, waking up in my makeup. Is this whole?
8: It is, yeah. Courtney Love.
7: I was shocked to find out last night that the Video Music Awards are still going.
8: I didn't know either. Nirvana got some sort of award.
7: I could not believe I was watching that football game, Ravens and Cowboys, and all of a sudden they were like, the Video Music Awards are next. And Jason and I were like, well, I didn't even know. First, and I was like, I didn't even know there were videos.
8: There aren't. We're on YouTube, but when does MTV play videos?
7: None. So I watched it, and the first thing I saw was Madonna.
8: What year is it?
7: Things were happening.
9: Oh, okay.
7: I can't say on the air what was happening.
8: Oh.
7: Just go look it up. Or don't. If you don't. I couldn't believe it. I am not a prude in the least. And I was like, did they just put this on television right after that football game with probably like 25 million people watching it?
9: And didn't she like 70?
7: Did you see what it was, Shannon?
8: No, I'm looking it up, though.
7: I'm just looking
8: it
7: up, too.
8: I got to look it up.
9: I was watching Ryan do some stuff with Darius.
7: And it was like her and Sabrina Carpenter, and then there were other people. But the thing, but the very first thing they showed was, whoa.
9: There you go.
7: Okay.
8: They gave her like some big award. She won like an Entertainer of the Year or something last night.
7: What?
8: Yeah, she did.
7: Well, I didn't know they still had videos. So I couldn't believe that they were on. Plus, it was the MTV Music Awards and it wasn't on MTV.
9: Well, that's what threw me off. Not only is it still around, I guess it's been promoted to the main CBS.
7: I guess.
9: So they're doing
7: well, we have some breaking news. It's not the outfit. I'll tell you during the break what was happening. It wasn't the outfit. It was what was happening.
8: Yeah, I need to know.
7: We had some breaking news. Ronnie Nana! Steve Wilfong. Wilfong. Mm-hmm. He's a national recruiting analyst. Says five-star defensive lineman Kellen Hall, the number two ranked high school player in America. He's changing his prediction from Oklahoma to Kentucky.
8: Wow. Wow.
7: And he goes to Louisville Christian.
9: Yes.
8: Yeah.
9: Dude's obviously for real where he's ranked, but we don't get many like this to come out of the bluegrass.
7: Ever. Number one defensive lineman in America. The number two player in America. I know he's from Kentucky, but still. And by the way, he was committed to Oklahoma. Why wouldn't Seneca Driver also decommit?
9: Yeah, I got to flip him too.
7: Like, Oklahoma stinks.
8: Well, I'm pretty sure that the UK staff is letting Seneca Driver know we use our tight end a lot. And here's a video proof of how
9: he can tackle if he wants.
7: Let me give a shout out to the state of Kentucky. The number one defensive lineman and the number one tight end in America are from Kentucky. Are you kidding me?
8: When would that ever going to happen?
7: Pros. When did that ever happen?
8: Yeah.
7: That's crazy.
9: And, you know, Kellen Hall from Louisville.
7: Yeah.
9: Guess who he's not considering?
7: That's right. Sorry. Little dog.
1: Whoa.
7: That's my guess is he would play early. That's just probably what they're selling to him.
8: Yes.
7: Right? Yeah. So how good is it? Like, this kid must be, he's playing at Louisville Christian. I know there are people here listening that have seen Louisville Christian play. Is he just like, does he just eat everyone when he's playing these games? If he's the number one defensive lineman in America, he's got to be just tearing everybody.
9: Tearing people apart, right? I assume
8: twice
9: so.
8: The size of the guy trying to block him probably most games.
7: I mean, Louisville Christian, haven't they won like a million straight games?
8: They're probably the best team in the state outside of Trinity.
7: But they're like 2A, right?
8: Yeah, or 3A? They're small on 3A, I think.
9: I've not seen him play, but he was at the Alabama game and I saw him from a distance. And it does not look like a senior in high school. It looks like a dude who's ready to put on the helmet and go now.
7: Isn't Louisville Christian the place where they do Botox in the parking lot?
8: Oh, they did. I forgot that story.
9: Was it Louisville Christian? I remember talking about that.
7: Was that Louisville Christian, Shannon?
8: I remember you talking about the story, but I don't remember where it was. Was
7: I it like think in it the was drive, Louisville Christian, like, where, like, as they're waiting to pick up their kids, yeah, they shoot Botox in the mother's face.
8: I forgot that story. I think that's right. Don't we know?
7: I remember I had someone get really mad at me about that and say, like, you're ruining it.
9: Don't give away our secret.
7: No, they're saying, like, they're going to stop doing it if you're not careful.
8: Yeah.
7: And that was where they all get their Botox.
9: So number one defensive lineman in the country.
7: Yeah, they produce the best defensive lineman and mother's Botox.
9: And I think, remember a couple years ago, I covered the KHSA state tournament in Mario Kart. I'm pretty sure they were like dominant in the video games.
7: Oh, they win Mario Kart too.
9: I'm pretty sure Cal was winning all the video game stuff too.
7: So this school leads the country in football, or leads the state in football, Mario Kart, and Botox. That's a pretty diverse student body.
9: I'd say so.
8: Success. That's what it says to me.
7: I wonder if the Botox is still going on.
8: You want to get some? Go with your makeup.
7: No, I don't need the Botox. I recently had someone say I had very elastic skin and they were
9: kind of elastic skin.
8: Very cherubic face.
7: That's not a compliment. Why do you say that? That's not like you don't want to be cherubic.
8: Oh, okay.
7: But elastic skin.
8: Gotcha.
7: That's good, I guess.
8: Don't we know a coach on the Christian Academy level staff?
7: Well, no, the coach of Christian Academy's name is Matt Jones.
8: That's what it is.
7: Or no, he's Country Day. One of those two coaches, the coach's name is Matt Jones. And like people I think he hates me because there people are like, oh, you're the radio show guy. And he's like, no, I coach the best football team in the state. Leave me alone.
9: Yeah. I'm at the school with the Botox.
7: Jonesy, go ahead.
1: Yeah. Hey, good morning, fellas. Yeah, I just wanted to call in real quick and chime in on the South Carolina game coming up this weekend. I know it feels good to see our boys ranked, but I worry that it's got a lot of us gassed up. Might even have the team gassed up a little bit. Shane Beamer's desperate for a win. You guys said it. He's going to get fired most likely if he loses.
7: But what is wrong with the fans being gassed up? I mean, the team is a little different, but why can we not be gassed up? Why is it every time something good happens to UK football, people have to tell me to calm down? Like, why can't I be happy?
1: I don't want you to calm down.
7: We're ranked 24th. No, we're ranked for the first time in 4 years. Can I be happy about that?
1: Of course. Yeah, I'm amped, man. I'm amped. But I think people are treating

0: I just don't want them to stay at home. You know, if they can make it out to Columbia, go support the boys, you know.
1: But I think you're more likely to get them to go if people think we can win. I mean, I know I appreciate the call. I'm more likely to go if they think we could win. Like I look at that Oklahoma game in a few weeks. I'm considering if we beat South Carolina and we beat LSU, I'm going to Oklahoma. And I might go anyway. But I decided that last this weekend. I was like, if we win both those games, I'm going to Oklahoma. Because, like, then if you could beat South Carolina and LSU, then you can start really thinking about stuff, you know?
2: Sure. There's still some more winnable games coming up after that.
1: There's a lot of winnable games. So
3: before the year, South Carolina, Oklahoma, we thought completely different of those two teams.
2: Right.
3: What we'd be walking into.
1: It's exactly
3: Oklahoma, we thought would be the toughest game on the schedule, man. And they've almost become a meme with Mateer going over his head.
1: Oh. That's right. 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If you need a pair of sunglasses that is high quality but a price that you can afford, go to Shady Rays. Premium polarized shades that make it happen. And remember, they have the Pappy Van Winkle sunglasses. That is what day? Tomorrow. Yes, tomorrow from noon to 6. You can register to get them. Pappy Van Winkle sunglasses.
3: Look pretty cool.
1: They do look pretty cool. 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
6: She's almost like 70.
7: Yes, she is.
8: Yeah.
6: She's crazy.
7: Yeah, I think she got like Entertainer of the Year or something, and then for her new song or something.
6: Does she have a new song?
7: I think she does.
6: I don't know any songs now. So, I mean, to be fair, 859-280-2287. Text machine 772-774-5254. I need to know. I know there are people listening from Christian Academy of Louisville because that's what they call it, Cal. I need to know if you're still doing the Botox in the parking lot.
9: You think they're going to admit it, even if they are?
6: Well, I mean, that's how we found out the first time.
9: Yeah, somebody admitted it. Somebody snitched, and then the rest of them were mad about it.
7: Then they're mad, and we may cause them to stop.
6: I need you to not know if they're still doing it, because that's still one of the crazier things. The coach of that of Christian Academy Louisville is Hunter Cantwell. Remember, it plays
7: former U of L quarterback. Okay.
10: Yeah, there's a name.
6: Hunter can't throw well.
7: Didn't know one of our old bosses used to coach out there, too, didn't he?
6: You talking about Earl?
7: Yeah.
6: Yeah, I think he did for a long time. That's a good place. Again, the things you remember.
9: That brain.
7: You know Earl played in the NFL. Earl played in the NFL.
6: I liked Earl. You just like to make fun of her, which is not nice of you. All right, I want to go through some non-UK sports things quickly. Okay. Let's go through them. First of all, Tennessee, Texas. What do you think of the penalty? The referee going unsportsmanlike conduct for simulating public urination.
9: I feel like just saying unsportsmanlike conduct would have been enough.
6: Yeah, I've never
9: heard anybody say those words.
6: I've never heard the ref go into that level of detail. They usually just say unsportsmanlike conduct. They don't go into what was happening.
10: Yeah, they're never like penalty unsportsmanlike conduct. Smacked him in the face or threw the ball.
6: It was funny though. I did for him to go simulating an act of using the bathroom.
10: And if you're the Texas player, Colin Simmons, what made you think you'd get away with that?
7: I know. That had to be planned.
6: To be fair to the official, that's exactly what happened.
10: Yeah, yes. He made it clear. Yeah.
7: Yep.
10: Texas had a few other celebrations that were a little out of bounds,
6: and that could have cost them the game. Because it was third down, and that was a big stop.
9: Yeah, I got it.
10: I want to say it was third down. Hang on, here he is. Yeah.
11: They've been a fourth down, and now they're going to get a first down.
12: That's sportsmanlike conduct. Defense number one is simulating using the restroom.
6: Simulating using the restroom. The guy said it. That's hilarious to me. Also, I talked about this in the post-game show. One of the great moments I've ever seen on a broadcast. They go to Laura Rutledge. Yeah. She starts talking about the Secret Service has worked with Texas and Tennessee to make sure that the communications will all be working during the game. Now, there's still a chance it could go out, but officials do not believe that any of broadcasting will be affected. And Chris Fowler's like, thank you, Laura. That's a lot of good information. And then immediately Fowler and Herb Street's mics go out.
7: Immediately.
6: It
7: could not have been any perfect
6: timing. The timing was immaculate. Herb Street's were out for like 15 minutes.
7: Yeah, his was gone for a while. And Fowler had to try to do everything by himself with a bad mic.
6: The timing could not have been worse.
10: It's like a setup pulling that off.
6: We talked about it on the pregame show that I told you that, like, I had no idea, Shannon, you probably didn't hear this. Mm-hmm. The Secret Service, when they're in large public events, the president, and for understandable reasons, the president always has to be able to have phone contact.
9: Okay, yeah, that's fair.
6: And so they will sometimes, when he's entering and exiting a building with a lot of people, they will turn all the phones off. They have a way of making it to where they turn all cell service out. So they jammed, so when he was entering or leaving, not necessarily Neyland Stadium, but other stadiums in the past, they make it to where until he gets out, no one can be on the phone. And which is kind of crazy. Yeah. The president always needs to be able to have communication in case like an act of war were to occur or something. So if he's in a room, there's a hard line. So they make sure any room he's in has a hard line. But if they are in transit and the only communication is cell phone, they will turn off all of the cell phones. I don't know how his would work differently, but I mean, it makes sense to me, but I just did not know that.
7: And they never did explain why it went out at that time. Like, did he go to the bathroom? Did he go get a hot dog? Was he just walking around spitting on?
6: I don't know.
9: He's not going to get a hot dog. They're bringing him. He's not getting him. They're bringing it to him.
6: Yeah, you think Donald Trump just goes and stands in line?
10: He and Gerald Mincy.
6: All right. The USC kid, that was an awful display when he hit Dante Moore. Not just to hit him, but then the celebration afterwards.
7: Yep.
6: That, like, I'm not, like, kick a person out, but I almost think you almost have to.
7: Well, we talked about it. The old rule used to be you had to sit out two halves. That is such a vicious hit.
6: But, I mean, I would almost, I won't say kick him off the team, but I would almost suspend him just because of what he did after the hit. Mm-hmm. Forget about the hit. I mean, the guy's laying on the ground and can't move, and you're up dancing. And then, like, then he continued to do it after he clearly knew that he was on the ground, you know?
10: Yeah, I barely give you benefit of the doubt in the moment, but maybe you didn't realize you did it. This case, he definitely realized it. When he got to the sideline, he 100% knew what was going on and continued to laugh. He had several opportunities to stop laughing and just kept going and going and going.
6: Yeah. Did you see
10: that? That was scary, too. That's one of those.
6: That was awful. Because the way he shook, yeah. That was awful. And, you know, he's a good prospect as well.
7: Yo, super prospect.
6: The Minnesota coach. Did you see this?
7: I saw this one.
6: Shannon. Yes. So PJ Fleck, I guess this happened in the middle of the night. The game ended like 2 a.m. They beat Washington, I think. And as it's over, his player is like got a bloody lip.
7: That guy.
6: He took his hand, rubbed it on his lip, and then put the blood on his face.
10: Painted himself with it.
9: Vampire? What are you doing?
6: How gross is that?
9: Yeah. Disgusting.
6: Is there a moment you would get so excited you would rub another man's blood on you?
10: No. And then he went like shook hands with the other coaches and players. And they're probably looking at him like, what in the hell happened to you?
6: That's one of the strangest things I've ever seen. That man, it must be a psychopath.
10: That's the row the boat guy. He's always been a little crazy. Not that crazy,
6: but that's a whole different level of crazy.
9: It's like a cult leader or something.
6: I know.
7: Yes.
9: Yeah.
7: War paint.
6: So weird.
10: Even the players got to step back. Like, what the hell? What are you doing?
6: Get away too much. The President's Cup was this weekend. I didn't watch it, but America was behind, came back and won. I want to ask you if you would have done this. Scottie Scheffler had a match against one of the guys from the international team. The international player, has his second shot. He goes back to swing, and some American fan hollers in his backswing. And he ends up slicing it. Scottie Scheffler was mad about it. So was obviously the player. They get to the green, and Scottie gives the guy the putt for par, and they tie the hole. For sportsmanship reasons, he's basically like, you would have hit that on the green, I'm just going to give you the putt, and they tie the hole. Would you have done that?
7: That's a great gesture. I probably would have done it.
6: I probably would have
7: because if he really thought he would there in a distance where he can hit the green, he was going to hit the green.
6: Yeah, so Scheffler had a birdie putt. When he missed it, the other guy had a 30 footer for par, and Scheffler just gave it to him.
7: That's really cool that he did that.
6: I thought that was really nice. I don't know that there are very many, especially for a hardened criminal like Scottie Scheffler.
10: He's done real time.
6: Yeah, I thought that was a really cool gesture.
10: I think a lot of people might think they'd do it at the moment, but wouldn't. I wouldn't do it. I don't think a lot of people in the President's Cup would have done it. I think Scottie's unique to go that far.
6: And the outcome was still in doubt. Like this, it wasn't like they had already won. The outcome was in doubt, but he was like, I don't want to win like that.
10: I probably scold the guy in the crowd where everybody can hear me publicly. I apologize to the other golfer, but I'm not giving you a 30-footer.
6: Shannon, I don't even need to ask you.
9: It is so weird. That's like, sorry, man, I know you missed that free throw to put it into overtime, but here, the crowd was yelling, so here, I'm going to give you that point. Let's play overtime.
6: You don't think if you're trying to hit and the thing's dead silent and right as you're about to hit, someone screams?
9: No, if you're good enough, it shouldn't matter. You missed the shot. You hit it into the woods. Don't blame the fan. Blame yourself. I'm not giving you
6: the
9: putt.
6: But the guy did scream in his backswing.
9: Unless he went up and tackled the guy, then no. You're not getting the shot.
6: I knew Shannon would not give.
7: So you're going to be the deciding vote.
6: No. I probably wouldn't have thought to do it.
9: If you did, then you still wouldn't do it.
6: No, I think I would do it. Well, if I thought, but if someone said to me, Scotty did, like, I don't know, think I would have thought to do it. But like, now that it's been done, I think I would. But then again, maybe I wouldn't have done it. That's true. I would have given myself the putt.
9: Too. Yeah, you would have.
6: I would have given myself the birdie putt so he wouldn't have gotten a chance.
10: Yeah, good, good. You want to just call these good? Mine's good. You just get on out of here.
6: Finally, Ryan, I thought of you when they took Justin Verlander out of the game.
7: Yes, that was a good moment.
6: That felt like the Ryan Lemon moment. It's baseball, his last time pitching, the daughter on the mound to get him out. I just thought Ryan Lemon is somewhere crying in a puddle of tears.
7: To see him, the way he reacted to it, too, just does kind of pull at your heartstrings. But he's one of the best pitchers of our generation.
6: He and Max Scherzer both finished their careers this weekend.
7: Those were two legends, man. But for have his little girl of all, and that's a little girl run out there.
6: That was so, like, I don't know who came up with the idea, but the idea of the manager letting the daughter go and take him out of the game.
7: Love it.
6: That's really sweet.
7: Love it.
6: I will say, that it didn't melt Shannon's heartstrings, I'm sure, but it did kind of melt mine. I thought, Drew, that was really nice.
10: Yeah, I'm sure both pre-show guys said, get her off the field. Yeah. Right off the field. But I like Verlander admitted that he had no clue what was happening. Yeah. He was absolutely blindsided. They did a good job of keeping it a secret.
7: I thought his reaction was so natural and beautiful.
6: All right, last thing. Did you see Josh Hines Allen, our Josh Allen, get into it with the ball boy yesterday?
10: Yes, I did.
6: The ball boy was... Someone needs to smack that dude in the face. Did you see that, Shannon?
8: No, I didn't see
6: it. Okay, so Travis Hunter gets his first interception of all time. He spins the ball rather than... And so the ball boy comes and picks the ball up. Josh Allen, I guess being the veteran, was thinking Travis Hunter's going to want this ball.
7: Right.
8: Right.
6: So he asks the ball boy for it, tries to take it, and the ball boy goes nuts. He's like, get away from me.
10: He touched me. He touched me.
8: Oh, I'm seeing it right now. Yeah, I'm watching.
6: Oh, he's screaming. He's screaming.
7: He needs to stay in his lane.
6: Weren't they in Jacksonville?
10: It was a home game.
7: Yeah, it was a home game.
10: So I saw the headline and people talking about it first, and I thought, oh, I got to watch this. This is going to be a horrible look for Josh Allen. I can't believe he'd do this.
6: Josh was in the
10: right.
6: And
10: then I watched the video. I was like, that's what people are talking about?
6: And when he said he touched me, he didn't even touch me.
10: He reached for the ball.
6: He reached for the ball.
10: And he wasn't even, like, very forceful with it. I mean, he stuck his hands in there.
6: What's that ball boy doing? What's he doing with that ball?
7: Especially when in the home field. That's your home team.
10: Yeah, and that's the player that's on the billboards outside.
6: It's like, what are you doing? Josh Allen is your best player.
8: The ball boy's trying to stiff arm him.
6: Yeah, he touched me. He's like, he touched me.
7: Josh Allen's their best player, and Travis Hunter's their most popular player.
6: Exactly. That was mind-blowing. You can't let that boy be the ball boy anymore, right?
10: And it's not that crazy when a milestone happens like that, you give the ball to the ball boy should know, like, this is probably Travis is going to want this.
6: That's a dude who has way too much power in his mind.
13: Hey, Travis, get that with me alone!
8: That's a ball man. That's not even a boy.
6: Yeah, he's not even a kid.
8: He's acting like a kid.
6: That is a grown man acting like that.
10: I was ready to see Josh Allen, like, powerbomb him or something violent. And then to Josh's credit,
6: he just runs away.
10: He throws his arms up like, what is going on?
6: I would have been looking at you going, what are you doing? I'll buy the stupid football. That was wild.
7: It was, I'm like Drew when I first saw it. I thought, oh, okay, something bad's happening.
6: Chris Rodriguez scored a touchdown yesterday.
7: Yeah, for the Jaguars.
10: Yeah. Wandell got one, too, against his old team.
6: ABBN, is pain, stiffness, or a numbing sensation preventing you from enjoying watching your favorite teams compete? 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
6: That video is still so funny.
27: Hey, that's my...
10: He pushed him. The ball boy pushed Josh Allen harder than Josh pushed him.
6: All right, DraftKings, real quick before I go to the phones. 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Our KSR parlay went 1-3. The only person who got it right was Ryan.
10: Ball nor.
7: I can't be no. Can't be very good.
6: That's crazy, Ryan. You're that's probably never happened where you're the only.
7: No, one. No, and I don't want to jinx myself. So
6: yes, tonight is Eagles and Bears. Bears are starting Case Keenum. Ugh. The Eagles are 3.5-point favorites. Who you got?
10: Games in Chicago. Yeah. I'll say the Bears cover. I'll trust Case for you.
7: I'm going to go Eagles.
6: Yeah, I'm going to go Eagles.
7: I'm going to go Bears.
10: Eagles almost lost to the Titans. Let's not forget that.
9: Money line.
6: Are you doing Bears money line? All right. So you believe in Case?
9: I don't like the Bears, but I hate the Eagles. So it's lesser of the two evils for me. Give me the Bears. Yeah.
6: All right. Let's go to Seth. Go ahead, Seth.
28: I was calling from last week. How has Ryan not seen Friday Night Lights? It seems like the show was made for him. It's about a small-town high school coach. Everyone in town calls him coach. It's feel good. It's one of my favorite shows, but I feel like Ryan Love it.
6: I completely agree with you. That show was tailor-made for Ryan Lemon. Like, if you were to create a quality TV show that Ryan should like, it's Friday Night Lights. I appreciate the call. You're exactly right. Like, I mean, there are terrible shows that I can see you liking more because you like terrible things. But in terms of a high-quality show, I can't think of a high-quality show you would like more than Friday Night Lights.
7: Yeah, I watched the movie, but, you know, during that era.
6: The movie's much better than the TV show.
7: Yeah, the movie was all outstanding.
6: Well, this is much better. The movie's entertaining, but I don't know that I think it's good. The TV show, I think, is good.
7: Maybe I'll start it and try to get into it.
6: You should. Andy, go ahead, Andy.
0: I got two things. One, Matt, I know you can't make it because you got Matt and Myron, but you say you like to get invited just the same. I invite you to go with us to the Verity movie after the Shady Rays remote.
6: I can't. I like you, Andy. I can't go to the movie that you called earlier, and like I can't do that with you. But I do want you to tell me if it's good. So you're going to go on the opening day?
0: Oh, yeah. Yeah, we're coming to the Shady Rays, and we're going straight there afterwards. It starts at 1:30.
6: Okay, gotcha. Well, I hear there's going to be a lot of women there, so get your game ready.
0: That's even more reason for me to go.
6: That's right. All right, well, I hope you enjoy it. You give me a review, okay?
0: Okay, hey, my second thing is I think we got a legitimate shot at going 3-1 in October. I don't think that's crazy. And my question is, out of both the road teams, Oklahoma and South Carolina, who do you feel more confident in that we could win?
6: Appreciate the call. I'd probably say South Carolina just because I think Oklahoma might end up playing a little bit better, and we are catching South Carolina with them playing the worst. So,
10: yeah, we're still mostly healthy coming off a South Alabama game. Oklahoma, maybe when we get to it, they're even more in shambles, but I don't think we could be asking for a better version of South Carolina than the one that's going to stumble in there Saturday. They still might win. I understand they're an underdog, but this is a great opportunity.
7: Yeah, right now South Carolina is a dumpster fire. Oklahoma not there yet, but maybe, like you said, by the time we play them, it might be a dumpster fire.
6: Or they might be better.
10: Yeah.
7: Very true.
10: Jury's still out on that one.
6: Jeff,
10: they have been comical so far.
1: Hello?
6: Yes, go ahead.
1: Hey, Matt. This is Jeff from Central Florida. I was at walk-ons on Saturday and took pictures with you all, you and the guys.
6: Okay. Yes.
1: I was up for a funeral in Louisville for my brother-in-law passed away. And
6: yes.
1: Yeah. I just want to call and tell you all thanks, and you all made my day. We had a wonderful time in Lexington. We actually stayed at an Airbnb at a horse farm in Paris, and we just had a great time. The game was good, and everything was good, and you all were wonderful, and I really appreciate it, and I'll look you all up next time I'm in Kentucky.
6: Thank you very much. And God bless you with what you were dealing with your family. It was very nice to meet you. I appreciate the call. Drew, go ahead, Drew.
2: Good afternoon, fellas. This is your unofficial KSR representative here in the adequate city of Columbia, South Carolina.
6: All right, we just got a minute. Go ahead.
2: Just wanted to call and give a couple of things that I've been hearing around here. They're already looking forward to December when the $7 million goes off of Shane Beamer's buyout. And,
6: yes.
2: Already looking to replace him with the guy that's running the offense, which I don't think is an upgrade, but you know, Carolina goes after names, and ever since Spurrier, they've been looking for something, and that kind of put it in their head that they're a football school.
6: Who's the offensive coordinator?
2: Art Briles' son. Okay. Art Briles'
6: son.
2: Gotcha,
6: the Briles. All right. I hate to cut you off, but the show's ending, but thank you very much. As long as they don't hire somebody good,
7: yeah,
6: I'm good. All right. Well, thank you all very much.
7: Thank you, sir.
6: No, thank you.
7: No, thank you. It's been an honor and a
6: pleasure.
7: We're going
6: to take cover zero here in 30 minutes. So be looking for that.
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13: Still 15 minutes away from kickoff. The Monday Night Football matchup is Philadelphia at Chicago. Case Keenum due to start at quarterback, but Tyson Bagent, after his concussion, did return to full practice Saturday and is active for Chicago tonight. Star running back of the Dolphins, Devon Achane, is out for the year with a torn ACL. The Giants acquired quarterback J.J. McCarthy from Minnesota for a fifth-round draft choice. Bucks QB Baker Mayfield will miss at least 3 weeks with a dislocated thumb. Brandon Ingram, now with the Clippers, will miss the start of the NBA season after surgery in May. Detroit's Jalen Duren will miss the start of camp as contract talks have stalled. The NHL regular season begins tomorrow. Also, tomorrow in Major League Baseball, the 4 wild card openers, including Philadelphia at 3-seed Atlanta. Philadelphia's second baseman Luis Arraez will not be on the roster this week with a sprained ankle. Phillies will start Jesus Luzardo tomorrow as an opener.
22: One guy is happily divorced. One guy is happily married. One guy gets called daddy by his 3 beautiful daughters. One guy gets called daddy after a credit card approval. One guy won a state high school basketball championship. One guy only covered a state high school basketball championship. One guy's been inducted into 3 halls of fame. One guy has only mopped a hall. Does this seem weird to anybody else?
14: Hey, I heard that.
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15: 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Don't forget TJ Houshmandzadeh. I don't know why I have issues with certain names, but TJ Houshmandzadeh never bothered me. I don't know
16: if it just,
15: you know what I mean? Like, when you look at it.
9: Mike Vrabel.
15: Mike Vrabel. I just can't.
16: And then now you get it right.
15: I couldn't say it when we were doing the story.
16: You know why you was too emphatic on the topic to get into it? Tatatarone set you back, too. You sound like Michael Jackson.
15: Mike Tyson. Over that too.
16: Tatatarone.
15: Testosterone.
16: There you go. Why you can't do it when you need it?
15: You can teach an old dog new tricks, you know.
16: And Mike Vrabel. There you're only like 6 months late, but you was there when you was being verbal with it.
15: Yeah, okay. Let's do some YouTube stuff. We got
9: a lot of YouTube comments. People are really upset about what's going on there with the Dallas Cowboys and the Baltimore Ravens. You mentioned it. Red Sox Pat 34 says, dumbass Shoddy and Dak are freaking greedy trying to stat pad passing TDs they would have won if they would have ran the damn ball in the end zone. That's possible.
16: Yeah. I do want Lamar to run a little bit more.
14: This one hurts because it looks like he's a Raiders fan, and